0: It's Brant and Sherry on the river.
1: It is frustrating when God doesn't do what we have told him to do. He just, you know.
0: Sometimes he just doesn't listen.
1: Yeah. He just doesn't listen. But it's true. Like, a lot of times we want him to show up and answer something or make something happen. If he doesn't, I've had this struggle last week. I'll be honest with you. There's something consistently like, hey, Lord, can you help me with this?
0: Mm-hmm.
1: And then just nothing's happening. Very frustrating.
0: Mm-hmm.
1: I have learned, and I hope if you're going through this, you know, maybe you don't need to hear this, maybe you do, but a little reminder, it doesn't mean he's not listening. It just doesn't mean that. I mean, maybe they told you that when you were a kid, and if you're raised in church, or maybe it's the first time you're hearing it, but just because the thing isn't working out like I thought on my timeline, I mean, that'd be kind of dumb, wouldn't it? If every time I wanted something, God's like, okay. I mean, then that would... What
0: father does that?
1: It'd be actually really scary.
0: Yeah.
1: It'd make you anxious. Like, I don't know. I don't want that kind of power. I want your timeline, Lord. Well, that's what we got.

0: you're good.
1: Josh and Hannah in the morning.
2: Joe during your workday.
1: And Haley in the afternoons. 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
1: Thanks for listening.
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2: Hey, it's Carly Ann Taylor, and this is my song.
3: Why should I worry?
2: I wrote this in a season where anxiety felt super loud and my future felt even more unclear. If that sounds like you today, you're not alone. One thing God keeps continuously reminding me of is that He meets us exactly where we are and not where we think we should be. When we let go of control and lay everything down at the feet of Jesus, His peace feels louder than our fear.
3: Calm the raging sea inside of me, 'cause that's just who you are.
2: The world constantly tells us to worry about everything, but when we call on the name of the Lord, when we call on the name of Jesus, He brings peace, direction, and security. Hey, my friend, He knows you and He sees you. He has good plans for you, because that's just who He is. So why should we worry? Let this be our anthem today.
1: The story that made the song.
0: On the river.

0: extend it to last note. Makes it even better. Really improves the mood if I just keep doing this. The River.
1: Bitter at God?
2: From Keys for Kids Ministries, here's Greg Yoder with a Keys for Kids Parent Minute.
1: Bitterness. Yes, our kids can be bitter. Why? Maybe divorce has hit our homes, or death, or maybe they're dealing with a less than perfect body that kids tease and torment. 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Tell God thank you for those unchangeable qualities that make us special to our Heavenly Father. Perhaps it'll encourage our kids to look for inner beauty, too.
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3: For the overnight low with a few clouds, and then our Tuesday looks good, low 70s and sunny. Rain and thunderstorms coming in with another cold front on Tuesday night, upper 50s, showers and thunderstorms all day Wednesday. I'm meteorologist Steve Hamilton on Uplifting and Encouraging the River.
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0: When I'm working, I listen to the river, and I just love hearing the positive things that the river has to say and sharing the word of God. 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I'm from Los Angeles. 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I'm glad that you guys are part of this community, without a doubt.
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1: You know, I think it's a real problem for people, and it doesn't need to be. So I thought I mentioned it on the show. Mm-hmm. You don't have to know everything. Mm-hmm. I think a lot of people who stand outside Christianity, or they're actually looking at it and go, you know what? This is making some sense to me now.
2: Mm-hmm.
1: Like, I think there's something there, mm-hmm. but I don't even know what questions to ask. Like, I'll feel ignorant. Mm-hmm. I don't know. I want you to know that, look, we all start somewhere and it's a journey, but it's immediate in life when you humble yourself with God and start interacting with him,
2: mm-hmm.
1: that there's something immediately valuable about that.
2: Mm-hmm.
1: And there's things we learn. I'm still learning. Sherry's still learning. We come on here every day with stuff we're learning.
2: Yeah.
1: And it's not a chore. It's beautiful. Mm-hmm. But don't let that stop you. And go ahead, ask questions, find some people around. Hopefully they're honest people and they go, I don't know. Let's find out together.

0: Brant and Sherry on uplifting and encouraging the river.
1: Very important in these days of Zoom and whatnot to be able to suavely do the social thing in that.
0: I don't know that anybody can pick up suaveness on Zoom.
1: Mm-hmm. Yeah, well, that's because people don't know how to do it, and I've learned. So
0: you're going to show them.
1: Yeah, I'm kind of a social tip guy.
0: Okay.
1: And so let's do a role play. We usually have it like a party or something. This would be on Zoom and say you're the boss.
0: Okay.
1: All right, so people are on Zoom. Everybody's muted.
0: Mm-hmm.
1: And then when everybody gets together in the meeting, they first get all on there.
0: Mm-hmm.
1: Unmute yourself. This is what I'll do. Unmute myself.
0: Oh,
1: and then share something that gets the conversation going.
0: You don't need the conversation to go. We're here for a meeting, so we don't actually need to.
1: Okay, sorry.
0: Okay, yeah, sure.
1: All right.
0: Hey, everybody, glad to have you on today. We want to very quickly go over some things.
1: I can replace my skeleton every 10 years. No, that's true. It's true. So
0: that's it. That's your nothing else with that?
1: Well, I mean, if you follow-up question, yeah. I mean, our bone tissues actually replace the cells of our bones about every 10 years. Isn't that amazing? That's why our bones can heal so quickly. Like, we just set them because our bones are generating new tissue all the time. So it's pretty amazing.
0: Brant.
1: So it's not just me that can replace a skeleton. Like, it's all of us doing
0: this. You want someone to bring that up in their Zoom meeting with work.
1: Well, if you have a receptive environment.
0: And okay.
1: I forgot to subtract through for dysfunctional work environments. But normally, this would go really smoothly.
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8: 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And again, that vision card is really helping you walk through and see what is God's heart for your neighbor and helping you pray and think through who are the five people that God has put on your heart that you want to see life change happen. And we have a nations book that we're really excited about. It's going to represent all the countries that are in the World Cup with some extras because not all of them have qualified yet. And in that book, there are going to be prayer points and fun facts and then recipes.
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0: It's Brant and Sherry on the river.
1: It is time for Brant's Three Things. And today, three awesome questions that Jesus asked that we all should have an answer for. Three totally awesome questions. Here is number one awesome question that Jesus asked. And I'm totally serious about this. He asked the question, do you want to get well? He asked this to a guy who was paralyzed. He wasn't able to walk. Mm-hmm. And maybe you've met somebody like this, or maybe you've fallen into this trap yourself. You're like, I've got these problems. And then somebody's like, okay, well, let's work through it. Let's help you. And then you still got the problem. You really don't want to, you just kind of want to talk about them. Mm. Like, well, that can be very frustrating to be around that person. And then you realize they're just going to everybody. And like, well, I just put a lot of effort into this. And apparently you don't want this problem solved. I mean, that can be us too. Like sometimes I think we become addicted to our weaknesses and problems and don't want God to work on them. And I think it's a really good question because you'd think the answer would be obvious, like of course, but sometimes we don't want God's help. We'd rather just stay where we are. It's weird.

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1: Open your eyes and your ears to the new life you can only find in Jesus.
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0: Amen.
1: It's Brant and Sherry on the river.
2: Okay, we're doing Brant's three things right now, and there are three awesome questions that Jesus asked. Great questions that we all have to answer. One of them is why he asked this of his friends who knew him well and had seen him do awesome things. He asked them a question. Why are you so afraid? What is the problem with you guys? That was after he calmed the storm. So they're all in a boat with him. They're freaking out. They've already seen him do miracles and stuff. But then he's just like, what is the deal with you? I'm with you. Why are you so afraid? I think it's a really good question to ask yourself, especially today, whatever you're doing. If there's fear that's driving you in some way, maybe you can feel it, but it pops up in ways. And if you go deep down, you're like, here's what I'm afraid of. I'm afraid he's going to leave me, or she's going to leave me, or I'll never fit in, or I won't know enough for this job. Well, if Jesus is with you, you don't have to be afraid. That's what he keeps saying. Like, why are you so afraid? At least answer the question. It'd be really good to force yourself to answer it.
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4: For the overnight low with a few clouds, and then our Tuesday looks good, low 70s and sunny. Rain and thunderstorms coming in with another cold front on Tuesday night, upper 50s, showers and thunderstorms all day Wednesday. I'm meteorologist Steve Hamilton on Uplifting and Encouraging the River.
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1: Because God's mercy is new every morning.
0: And every moment.
1: Uplifting and encouraging. The River.

0: They're Brant and Sherry on Uplifting and Encouraging the River.
1: We're doing Brant's Three Things, three awesome questions that Jesus asked. And we all have to answer these. We're to the third one. It's such a good question. That's a pivotal question. This isn't just pivotal. It's like capital P pivotal. Everything hinges on this. But he asked this question of one of his best friends and his followers. Who do you say that I am? Because you could walk down the street. You know this. You could get 10 different answers from 10 different people. Well, I think he's this, he's that. Everybody's got an opinion. We all have a take on it. That same thing back then. Some people say you're this. Some people say you're that. Obviously, a lot of people thought he was a threat and wanted him gone. Some people thought he was annoying. Some people thought he was a political revolutionary, totally misread his intentions about what his kingdom really was. All that said, he wants us to answer that question. How we answer it determines everything about how we live our lives. Everything hinges on that. Who do you say I am? Oh!

0: place.
1: The river. We're Brant and Sherry.
2: This is amazing, and I believe it's true because your body language will influence your mood. They told you that. If you stand up straight, smile, you'll feel better about yourself. Totally true. If they said, Psychology Today says to make yourself like something more, nod your head up and down while looking at it.
1: Mm.
2: Now, it doesn't totally change everything. I'd be like, oh, I love this now.
1: Mm-hmm.
2: But if you want to be more negative about something, shake your head back and forth. I believe that to be true.
1: Okay.
2: Largely. I saw Malcolm Gladwell wrote about a study that confirmed that.
1: Okay.
2: Again, something you should know, and I think is highly ironic. I'm not joking about this.
1: Mm-hmm.
2: Because of my neurological condition, in case you didn't know this, I shake my head back and forth involuntarily.
1: Mm-hmm.
2: I can't do a thing about it, but I'm always saying no.
1: Mm-hmm.
2: And I am the most skeptical person you will ever meet in your life.
1: Well, not because of that,
2: no,
1: right?
2: No, probably not, but it didn't help.
1: Do you get that, ladies and gentlemen?
2: Oh, by
1: it
2: the way,
1: help.
2: You know what? I found out in Romania, up and down means no, and side to side means yes.
1: That's where, okay.
2: And I want to go there.
1: I was going to say, should we do the show from
2: They're
1: there?
2: They're going to be like, no, here's a positive guy. I'm going to have magnetism.
1: Just out
2: here,
1: there.
2: It's like, I don't what's no, that guy's problem?
1: Over networking
2: there,
1: like, in Romania.
2: This guy's awesome. Love Romania.
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8: 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So when we arrived, there was an old man. 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He was ostracized by the community. But when we came, he arrived also to receive a radio. So when he received the radio, he said, I now have a partner. I have a friend. I'll have someone talk to me. 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I think TWR made an impact on his life in that way, yes.
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1: The music and the stories and the sharing. I'm just very thankful for everything you guys do.
2: The River.

0: or Brant and Sherry on Uplifting and Encouraging the River.
1: This is seriously bad. You know the murder hornets are out there.
2: Yeah, and now we got out there.
1: Now, that ain't nothing.
0: See,
1: the new
0: else?
1: Thing is coming in?
2: No.
1: Huh.
2: Is this real?
1: Yes.
2: Okay.
1: Gypsy moths. Already an issue in the state of Washington. U.S. Department of Agriculture's warning could cause widespread damage to landscape and so on and so forth.
2: Man.
1: I know.
2: That's like what? That's like we're on our fourth plague?
1: We are tired of this.
2: Is anyone counting?
1: Are we sick of this? I was just thinking about news divisions.
2: Okay.
1: They have to assign reporters.
2: Right.
1: Like how many? Okay, everybody gets an insect. All right,
2: Scott, okay, you got the gypsy moths.
1: You got to take the moths. You get the caterpillars. You talk to them before they talked about that, and then they turn into you guys murder hornets. And you guys get the bees. And yeah,
2: cover everything.

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0: It's Brant and Sherry on the river.
1: I was thinking about that gypsy moth thing. When you're a caterpillar, I was wondering, because they're warning us about gypsy moths now.
0: Okay.
1: But it's a caterpillar. It's a fuzzy guy. Mm-hmm. And then he does the thing where he builds the cocoon or whatever.
0: Yeah. He's going to be something else now.
1: Is he thinking, I'm going to be a beautiful butterfly?
0: And then he comes out like, what is this?
1: Yeah, what? Oh.
0: Am I a...
1: And now, oh, everybody hates me. Oh, come on.
0: So not worth it.
1: Can I go back in there and do something different?
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6: For the overnight low with a few clouds, and then our Tuesday looks good, low 70s and sunny. Rain and thunderstorms coming in with another cold front on Tuesday night, upper 50s, showers and thunderstorms all day Wednesday. I'm meteorologist Steve Hamilton on Uplifting and Encouraging the River.
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0: It's Brant and Sherry on the river.
1: It's pretty normal for humans to disagree with God on stuff. I mean, think about it. Our culture's always changing. But you could read newspaper editorials from 10 years ago that would be dismissed by the same editorial board going,
0: yeah,
1: that is so backward.
0: Right.
1: From 10 years ago. We're constantly changing. God doesn't change like that. Mm-hmm. So it would make sense that there are going to be times. I mean, we're constantly thinking we're enlightened, we're fair, but our ideas are always changing.
0: Mm-hmm.
1: So we're going to think God's not fair. He's not enlightened. We're going to disagree with him. We're going to find him terribly unenlightened. But every culture, if God is true, if the truth is truth and every culture is constantly changing ideas, I guess there'll be things every culture disagrees with God about.
0: Mm-hmm.
1: Which means, all this coming back to me, like, I have to be willing to say, you know what? I don't totally get it, but if you're the authority, I'm going with

0: mission and purpose.
1: They're in the songs.
0: And as you listen, they can be found in your life, too.
1: Uplifting and encouraging. The River.

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1: Thanks for listening to the show. We're so glad you are listening. And something you should know, I grew up listening to the radio and there'd be all these people, hey, we're doing this. It's 8:05 and we got the, they talk like that.
0: Mm-hmm.
1: I never really liked that. And I also didn't like the almanac business. Hey, it's national.
0: Oh, the national day.
1: Pumpkin
0: yes.
1: pie day. Uh-huh. Better have a piece of pumpkin pie.
0: Why?
1: I don't want to do that.
0: Just have a piece of pumpkin pie.
1: No,
0: why
1: I'm not going to be bossed around. Because there's some cabal or some group somewhere that's dictating, oh, let's have everybody.
0: And why would they do that, Brent? What's the point?
1: A cherry tart on November 15th. Like, why? I don't have to do that.
0: Okay, fine.
1: But this was hard because I'll be honest with you. A couple days ago, you know what it was?
0: What?
1: Eat whatever you want day.
0: So what was the opposite that you did?
1: Well, I had to eat stuff I didn't want. But the problem was as soon as I chose the thing that I didn't want,
0: mm-hmm.
1: in a sense,
0: you were
1: I now
0: still eating
1: wanted
0: something
1: that.
0: You wanted, yeah.
1: Because they don't stipulate the reasons for how you want. So then I would go back to what I would normally originally want as a kind of a checkmate move.
0: Hey.
1: Against what they're trying to get me to do. It was miserable. I'm just being honest.
0: Yeah,
1: it was a miserable
0: as a friend,
1: day.
0: I'm going to come alongside
1: very difficult.
0: You here and say,
1: thank you.
0: Maybe just. You're doing too much.
1: Very difficult to do this. It was super hard. I had to convince myself this is terrible. Only then could I have it.
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0: Brent and Sherry.
1: Thank you for understanding when I share with you that I am terrible at praying as a general rule, but I've gotten better. I really have. I just want to say that so you don't, I don't sound like Mr. Oh, he's Mr. Religion. He's figured it all out or something. Mm-hmm. That's not it at all. But like talking to God, it's gotten easier for me lately or better. Mm-hmm. I want to do it more for several reasons. But one reason is I realize prayer's not a joke. Like it doesn't, God's not just going to do whatever he was going to do regardless of what I pray. Mm-hmm. I mean, think about that. Because I think a lot of times in our heads, we think he already knows, he's already decided. But that's not the examples we're given in scripture. Mm-hmm. He doesn't just plow ahead with his plan mm-hmm. like we never prayed.
2: Yeah.
1: So if you think that, it just becomes this really dry, boring thing.
2: Ritual,
1: yeah,
2: actually.
1: Yeah, it's just a ritual. Yeah. Or it's just kind of like, it's back to just me. I don't mm-hmm. really have an effect on things, but he's a loving father who wants us to talk to him.
2: He wants communication with us.
1: Yes.
2: And it matters.
1: Yes.
3: The verdict was guilty. Case closed. The end. No chance for me to ever leave this prison of my sin. Now I know it might sound crazy, but one day a key unlocked that cell.

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2: Hey, it's Holly Brand, and I'm so excited for you to hear my brand new song, I Know Somebody. I wrote this song 2 years ago after my friend Charlotte was diagnosed with cancer. And after multiple rounds of chemotherapy and surgery, Charlotte today is cancer-free. We all know somebody who is struggling and who needs to hear the message of hope that there is a God who sees them right in the middle of their struggle and who is working all things together for their good and for His glory.
1: The story that made the song.
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0: We're Brant and Sherry on Uplifting and Encouraging the River.
1: There is this piece that doesn't make sense in any other context. It doesn't happen that way. I have a friend who got a terrible diagnosis a couple weeks ago. Terrible. So we've been texting back and forth. Mm-hmm. His reaction is inexplicable to someone if they don't know who God is. Mm-hmm. I mean, this is a very, very bad diagnosis he's going to have to deal with. Mm-hmm. And his reaction to it is he's at peace. Wow. Came out of nowhere. Wow. And again, you just don't. And so as I've

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1: Start with the small things that bug you in your relationship, okay? 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Doug, we have big issues in our marriage. 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So start practicing this with the small frustrations and then see if that can lead to some of the bigger issues. Like if the person you're married to loads the dishwasher the wrong way, instead of stirring it up, just redo it.
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5: For the overnight low with a few clouds, and then our Tuesday looks good, low 70s and sunny. Rain and thunderstorms coming in with another cold front on Tuesday night, upper 50s, showers and thunderstorms all day Wednesday. I'm meteorologist Steve Hamilton on Uplifting and Encouraging the River.
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0: started getting into the river 5 or 6 years ago, where it became an almost everyday thing that we love. And it's uplifting. It makes us smile. It's the right song. Always seems to come on right when you need it. It's meaningful to us.
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0: It's Brant and Sherry on the river.
1: Well, there's a lot of stuff going on, that's for sure. But I also... Oh, hang on just a second.
2: Oh,
1: I've been handed breaking animal news. Okay. That's good because a lot of people are asking me, hey, where's the breaking animal news?
0: So, are they?
1: Yep.
0: Okay.
1: Got some more. This time it's from India. Animals out there doing stuff.
0: From India again.
1: Want to report on it?
0: Several.
1: Yep.
0: Okay.
1: Lots of India in the news lately on the animal scene. It's kind of wild. They had somebody break into a bank. Right? So the guy breaks into a bank, breaks into an ATM machine. Mm-hmm. They can't figure out why did he leave all the money inside the ATM machine. Mm. They go to the security.
0: Brant.
1: All right, they go to the security footage.
0: Brant.
1: It's not a guy.
0: Is this more monkey news from India? We've had monkeys flying kites. We have
1: maybe not.
0: Okay.
1: I don't know. We'll see. All right. We'll see where
0: the
1: story's going.
0: You're the one with the breaking news.
1: I know. It turns out. It is a monkey.
0: Just say it. Okay.
1: Okay, so.
0: All right.
1: I think that's pretty remarkable. I mean, but that was going to be my big.
0: I spoiled the.
1: My big reveal. But yeah, it was.
0: We don't need a reveal in the news.
1: It was a monkey.
0: We just need the news.
1: And
0: the monkey didn't take the money.
1: He broke and entered. I'm not condoning that, but he didn't take any money. And I thought that was pretty cool. So this has been Breaking Animal News.

0: It's Brant and Sherry on the river.
1: Just going to throw this out here. It's probably going to come back and get me, but I'm going to go ahead and say it.
0: All righty.
1: With all of the news sources, the confusion, the conspiracy stuff, the dueling documentaries, the blah, blah, blah, blah,
0: yes,
1: on and on.
0: Yes.
1: Okay. With anything, one of the most helpful verses I have ever run across in the last 10 years, I should say, like, that's been helpful to me is the one I've written about it. We talked about it on the show, but it's the one from Psalm or Proverbs where it says, the one who states his case first seems right until the other comes and examines him. That has been so helpful to me. So before I run off after watching a very convincing whatever news report, whatever funny thing on Comedy Central or some kind of like take from somebody or some YouTube video, like, what's the other side really?
0: Yeah.
1: Should I be so certain that I can laugh at people because I saw my side of this thing or whatever? And in Proverbs, the wise person, again, is saying,
0: what's the other story?
1: What's the other story? Because when you hear that, it may not seem so right anymore.
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5: Knowing God from Harvest with Pastor and Evangelist Greg Laurie.
6: How many of you would describe yourself as a happy and content person? I think there's always that thought that, well, I will be eventually, you know. When this happens, I'll be content, but not quite yet. You know, when you're single, you're thinking, if only I was married, I know I would be content. I'm so tired of being single. I'm so tired of being in the restaurant and having them saying party of one, you know. I want to get married. And then you get married. And you understand the truth of that statement. Marriage is a three-ring circus, engagement ring, wedding ring, and suffering. So you say, well, we need kids. If we had children, I know I'd be content then. Then you have children, and they're still living with you in their 50s, and you're thinking, how can I get rid of these children? And then you go on a little bit in life, and you say, oh, retirement. It's all about retirement. I know when I'm retired, I'll be content. See, it's always beyond your reach. It's the if-only river that separates you in your mind from the good life. If only this, if only that. What you need is God. Tell me what you think you need. I'll tell you what you really want. It's Jesus. Tell me what you really want. I'll tell you what you really need. It's Jesus. It's Jesus that you're looking for.
5: 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Already know God? 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

0: Hi, I'm Barry McGuire, author of Ignite Your Life, explaining how you can have wholehearted faith regardless of your circumstances. 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It means showing up authentically. 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What is God teaching you? How is He showing up in your day? 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You don't need perfect words or a huge following. 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They're looking for real. 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And remember, it's not about going viral. 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One post, one story, one moment at a time. 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
1: Well, I want you to look at that salsa and say, that is not me. Mm. I'm not the free stuff. I'm the expensive guacamole. Because Jesus looked at you and said, worth it. You are top shelf avocados, friend.
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0: What If? 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
3: Hey guys, Phil Wickham here. I've got a brand new song out called It Really Is Amazing Grace. I'm just taking that beautiful hymn that we all know and love, Amazing Grace, added a new chorus and a new bridge to it. I love this song so much. And when I did some reading about it, I realized that this song, you guys, was written by a slave trader. This man named John Newton was slave trading on ships in the 18th century. And in the middle of a storm, he cried out to God, saying, God, if you help me, I give my life to you. And after that moment, he survived the storm. And little by little, he understood what that prayer meant. He gave his life to Jesus, and Jesus changed his life. He went on to becoming a pastor and a minister and someone who spoke out against slavery. It's a testament to the grace of God at work in someone's life. And though we're not all slave traders, we all are in need of God's grace. And that's why I think this song's connected with so many people over the years. It's a joy to be a small part of the huge story of this song, and I invite you all to sing it out with me. It really is Amazing Grace.
2: The story that made the song.
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0: I'm a recently converted person to the river, and I just love every minute of it. 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I'm Sonia, and I am the river.
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1: Last week I was puppy sitting. 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
2: Cute. 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
1: But he was such a troublemaker.
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0: In 2024, when I wrote the first draft of the song, my oldest daughter had just graduated high school. And I was thinking a lot about how long the seasons of life feel when you're in them. But in hindsight, how fast they've really gone. I mean, I can't believe it's been 10 years since I stepped away from Sanctus Real. But since making that decision, my life has really been marked by this pursuit of being a more present husband and father and a better friend to the people that God has put in my life. And when I get to the end, I desperately want to be able to look back on all the photos and videos and memories and to be able to look at those faces and them around me and say, that's the evidence of a life well lived for the glory of God.
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0: It helps start the day off right, and that just helps set the mood in the day. 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And it's just positive and uplifting.
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0: The letter began with, "Debbie, I'm struggling. I've been unemployed since September. I have an aunt who's in the hospital, and my husband is constantly reminding me that he's the one who's paying the bills. I feel frustrated and far away from God." Hey, this is Debbie Griffith. Feeling far away from God and like he doesn't care is what the devil wants you to feel and think. Satan is very keen on feeding us lies, and his two favorites are the forever lie and the never lie. He tells us about the negative things in our lives will never change and will be forever that way. He says the way you are right now will stay that way forever. Lies. The truth is, God is good. He can be trusted, and he has plans to bring you wholeness from your brokenness of pain and regret. Ecclesiastes 3:1 says, "To everything there is a season and a time for every matter or purpose under heaven every day." 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
1: Doubt doesn't make you a bad Christian. 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

0: was just struck recently by the fact that so much of our lives are marked by waiting. We're always waiting for something, praying for something, praying for a miracle to come. And I believe we serve a God of miracles who can do a miracle in a moment. And sometimes he does it in a moment. But sometimes he takes us along these back roads to get to the miracle. And we wonder why it's taking so long. I used to think it was cruel of God to take us on those back roads and make it take longer than it could. But the longer I walk with him, I realize that maybe it's the kindness of God that takes us along those back roads sometimes. Because we get to see things out there that we never would have seen. We get to know him in a way we never would have known him. So by the time we get to the destination, the thing we care about the most is actually not the destination, but it's knowing the Lord and the gift of his presence.
1: The story that made the song.
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1: You know how you get free salsa with your chips at a taco restaurant?
2: Yeah.
1: Well, I want you to look at that salsa and say, that is not me. I'm not the free stuff. I'm the expensive guacamole. Because Jesus looked at you and said, worth it. You are top shelf avocados, friend.
2: Okay.

0: I was going through a real bad drug addiction. I got on my knees and I just cried out to God and I said, I need help. I can't do it no more. I started putting my faith in God. He's blessed me with 7 years of continuous sobriety. I'm reading the Bible now. Somebody turned me onto the river. The songs, they inspire me. They encourage me. By donating to the river, maybe somebody else out there that is struggling like I did, they'll find hope themselves.
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5: This is Today's Single Christian, and I'm Lena Abijamra. 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I was reading Psalm 23 recently and almost missed it. In verse 4, it says, "Even though I walk through the valley of the shadow of death, I will fear no evil." I've always focused on the no fear part and wondered why the valley of death. Couldn't God spare us that pit stop? But as I meditated on God's word, I saw it. It was the word through. Somehow I'd missed this key word. 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He leads us through it, and he does it to reveal his presence and power to us more deeply. 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

0: God is not waiting in anger to punish us for our wrongs. 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No condemnation, just love. 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

0: 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I'm producer Mike. When you're going through something, doesn't it feel a lot better when you can get it off your chest? When you talk to somebody about it and they help you work through it? I feel like this all the time. If I'm anxious about something or having questions about something, I will go to my dad and we'll be able to talk through it. And it makes me feel so much better on the other side. 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

0: Uplifting and Encouraging the River. I'm producer Mike. Disappointment is not a fun feeling. I'll be the first to tell you that. In fact, it's one of the scariest feelings, in my opinion. I try to live my life to avoid it as much as possible, but sometimes you just can't. But it's about what you do afterwards that makes the difference. For me, I went to this amusement park over the weekend, and I was really looking forward to riding their wooden coaster. I was so excited for this, and then I pull up to the park and realize it's closed, and it's not going to open for the rest of the day. I was so frustrated. I wanted to sulk, I wanted to be angry, I wanted to be bitter, and I was for a while. But I was like, oh man, I can't just sit in this. Let me do something about it. Let me enjoy what I can actually ride and try to make a good day out of it. And so while I lived in that disappointment for a while, everything got better when I realized that staying in that angry state wasn't going to help me enjoy myself at all. So I did what I could, and then I took myself out for a nice lunch, because if you get frustrated, food conquers all.
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4: 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I'm Cindy Tang with Moving Moments. I teased my son Johnny and asked where my Mother's Day present was. You know what he said? Mom, your gift is me. Well, Johnny was in college and he couldn't get home for 5 months. So having him under my roof again was a gift. And so was his 3 loads of laundry. He and Nate made breakfast for me and created beautiful Mother's Day cards. I was so content. And that's how we're supposed to be according to Philippians 4:11. Sometimes we look for those big picture perfect moments, but it's often the simple ones that matter most. 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I'm Cindy Tang with Moving Moments. 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
2: The River.

0: uplifting and encouraging the river. I'm producer Mike. One thing that you can count on is that change is always present in life. Maybe you've moved, maybe you've changed jobs, maybe you're watching your kids grow up or navigating different friendships. Change is constant, and it can make life seem chaotic and out of control. But here's the good news. God is always the same. He never changes. You can always count on Him to be there for you. You'll never find Him in a bad mood, feeling impatient, or acting short with you. He's always patient and always kind. I need to remind myself of this. Every time I get overwhelmed and stressed out by any changes going on in my life, whether it's things that I do every day and need to make sure get taken care of, like that endless to-do list, or it's something stressful that I'm facing, that I can lean into God as a steady presence who isn't going to change how He's feeling depending on circumstances. Just like Hebrews 13:8 says, Jesus Christ is the same yesterday, today, and forever.
1: It's a fact of life. You're going to experience pain and heartbreak. There's going to be struggle. This life is not heaven. We live in a broken world.
2: And all over the world, we have these things. And people ask me, is there any answer to it? Yes, there's an answer.
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1: Last week I was puppy sitting. That little 5-month-old Bernedoodle was adorable.
2: Cute. Wow.
1: But he was such a troublemaker.
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3: You're more okay with that than you should be. Anyway.

0: Uplifting and encouraging the river, I'm producer Mike. It's that time of the year. It's graduation season. 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And so maybe you've got a graduation memory or a graduation memory of someone that you know. 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No ceremony, no cap and gown, just a nice dinner. And suddenly I had earned this piece of paper that meant that somehow I survived high school. You can share your graduation memory when you call or text 800-609-1049.
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3: This is the Ohio AgNet from the voice you know at the News You Trust Studio, sponsored by BASF and Beltima Fungicide, the proven number one for the toughest corn diseases with long-lasting residual. When you need to be confident, your fungicide will perform. I'm Joe Everett. Corn and soybean futures both pushed higher yesterday as traders continue watching strong export demand and look ahead to this week's USDA WASDE report. July corn gained 4 cents with support coming from another strong week of export inspections and expectations USDA could raise its demand outlook. As we look to soybeans, they also added 5 cents on the day, supported by solid export movement and continued attention on potential talks with President Trump and China's President Xi. Traders are also watching South American production estimates closely, with Brazil continuing to move record soybean supplies onto the world market. Thanks for joining us. 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
5: 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Heather Reddy knows the World Cup is more than a game. 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
4: 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And we have a nations book that we're really excited about. It's going to represent all the countries that are in the World Cup with some extras because not all of them have qualified yet. 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
2: I've never seen a morning the sun forgot to rise, and every single detail, you're faithful every time.

0: uplift, encouraging the river. This
1: thing she's eating closer and closer.
0: I believe the theme every year is get me out of here. Yeah,
1: absolutely. And one of the few things that help fill the slow moving days are senior superlatives.
0: These are so fun.
1: Do you remember if you got one back in high school?
0: I got a real one. It wasn't a joke.
1: Yeah.
0: I was like most musical.
1: Oh, that's cool.
0: I played an instrument. I sang. I acted in plays and stuff.
1: Yeah. I remember my entire senior class was like on edge. Like, will I be assigned one? Like, what am I going to get? Because I graduated from a huge graduating class, so you weren't guaranteed to get one.
0: We had 44 people.
1: Oh, yeah. I think we had 400 people.
0: Some people got two.
1: Yeah. Yeah, no. Well, I didn't get one, and now I feel left out.
0: Okay.
1: So I think we need to bring this back. So if you really think about it, what senior superlative would your friends and family assign you now?
0: Oh, like today?
1: Yes.
0: Oh, geez. Yes.
1: Call or text 800-609-1049. So you're most likely to what or best what? There are things like most likely to be famous, mm-hmm. most likely to become president, most contagious laugh, best smile. Maybe one comes immediately to mind for you. If not, if you have a family or friend group chat, just throw it in there. Let's create some chaos and fun this morning.
0: How about most likely to need his wife to tell him which way is up?
1: That's a good one.
0: Do not have a compass in my head, and she does.
1: Oh, well, Josh, good news, because that's number four for you then, because I had three in mind you this morning.
0: Oh, no, I don't like this.
1: No, they're not bad.
0: I don't like this at
1: they're
0: all.
1: They're just accurate.
0: Oh, goodness sake.
1: The first one, which probably goes with not knowing which way is up, is Josh's senior superlatives would be most likely to overthink that time you didn't wave at a neighbor.
0: Absolutely.
1: It's going to spin in your brain for days.
0: It was almost yesterday, but instead I walked over.
1: Oh,
0: and
1: look
0: we had
1: at
0: a conversation.
1: Because you didn't want to overthink
0: yeah,
1: it later.
0: Right.
1: Yeah,
0: there just you go. Just go say hi. Just go say hi.
1: Josh is most likely to switch accents mid-sentence.
0: I'm not sure what you're talking about.
1: Not at all. Where could I have gotten that? And finally, you would win the award for best get off my lawn energy.
0: Yes, please.
1: You're a dad who knows too much. You've seen too much.
0: I can't get out of this. Yeah. So I need you to get out of it.
1: But it is your turn to share. If you were to get a senior superlative today, what would your friends and family assign you? 800-609-1049.
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1: Most likely to become a professional athlete. Most likely to sleep through an earthquake. Best homemade cookies.
0: Mm-hmm.
1: It's senior superlative season. And as someone who didn't get one in high school,
0: aww,
1: I think you and I get a turn. It's our time to assign ourselves
0: how,
1: a senior superlative.
0: How very millennial of you.
1: I know. But you don't even have to assign it yourself. If you can think of what your friends and family would deem you most likely to or best fill in the blank, what would be your senior superlative today? You can call or text 800-609-1049.
0: And Hannah decided to surprise me with her senior superlatives for me a moment ago.
1: Best get off my lawn, right? Energy.
0: Yeah. And so, Hannah, you're going to receive your comeuppance.
1: Okay.
0: Hannah is most likely to judge your spreadsheet.
1: Look, the columns and rows, they better be labeled efficiently, is all I have to say.
0: Color coding and everything.
1: Course.
0: Okay, all right. I thought
1: of
0: so.
1: Of course.
0: Hannah is the best bagel biter. Because each morning, you can tell where she is just by listening.
1: Yeah, which also means I'm the worst bagel toaster.
0: Yeah, you burn those things.
1: Because I burn them all the time.
0: So bad. And last, most likely, this is Hannah's senior superlative from me, most likely to complain about the most normal things.
1: Uh-oh.
0: Because you're pregnant and everything hurts now.
1: Everything. Just sitting here hurts.
0: Look, I've sat down. Look, I walked through a doorway.
1: Most likely to know I'm coming because I'm grunting everywhere.
0: Yeah. You and your bagel, and then you're grunting.
1: Oh, Hannah's in the hallway.
0: You're like an ogre in a cave.
1: I'm okay with that. That's fine.
0: All right.
1: As long as people know about it. But it's your turn to shout out your senior superlative, 800-609-1049. Jessica, what's yours?
2: Most likely to embarrass my children by wearing my inflatable hippo suit.
0: What is this? You have one?
2: Yeah, it's like a Fantasia hippo. So it's like a giant gray hippo and it has a pink tutu on it.
0: Yes.
2: And it has a little fan. It zips up. I'm fully covered by this whole thing and it just blows up and it's this giant suit.
0: Wow.
2: And I initially bought it because during COVID, I ran a mock group. And so when everything closed down, me and my assistant delivered gifts to all of the moms.
1: Uh-huh.
2: And we were both wearing like dress up suits. And so we just like ran around to people's houses. It was pretty hilarious.
0: Jeez.
2: And then I went and picked up my kids at the bus stop. And that was like mortifying.
1: Of course.
2: I love it. It's amazing. And I wear it like whenever I get a chance.
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0: Let today be the day to start again.
1: Because God's mercy is new every morning.
0: And every moment.
1: Uplifting and encouraging. The River.

0: We're Josh and Hannah. This is the River Morning Show. Think back to a time when you were working so hard, so very hard. You were working to do the right stuff for the right reasons, and you found out you were just in the way.
1: What did we learn?
0: Yeah, so welcome to this little lesson from church.
2: Okay.
0: Sometimes we got to get out of God's way.
2: Aww.
0: A lot of times, actually.
2: Yeah.
0: So often, I'm working so hard, and I'm like, God, look what all I have done for you. And he's like, I never asked you to do all of that.
2: Oh, straight to the heart.
0: Mm-hmm.
2: Yeah.
0: Mm-hmm. I mean, because it's real, right? Like, you react that way because you know exactly what I'm talking
2: totally.
0: About.
2: Totally.
0: You're driving to work, or you're dealing with your coffee here this morning, and you're like, yeah, gut punch. Because we've all been there. I try to keep my eyes and ears open to ways I can relate God and his principles and his love to my children, to my friends and family, other people in my life, to you on the other side of the radio. You know, because when we have these observations and things like, and you share them through calls or texts and we get to share them, This is how we grow, by sharing what God is doing. But we also have to share those like wake up call moments. Because so many times when we're trying to get all deep and get peel through all the layers, all we need is the fact that God said it, and that's it.
2: Mm.
0: So I don't know what your struggle is. I don't know what has taken God's place in your heart. I can look at my own life and I go, okay, those are the things I'm struggling with. Those have become my priorities instead of him.
2: Mm-hmm.
0: I got to do that introspection too. So think on that for a second and hear God's word to you this morning. It's from 1 Samuel. This is in the Old Testament, chapter 7, verse 3. Then Samuel said to all the people of Israel, which is you and me in this story, if you want to return to the Lord with all your heart, get rid of your foreign gods and your images of Ashtoreth. This is the stuff that took God's place. Turn your hearts to the Lord and obey him alone. Then he will rescue you from the Philistines. That was their struggle. God wants to rescue you and me from ours.
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4: Uh-oh.
1: I couldn't get my Google Wallet on my phone to scan properly, and so I kept trying to scan. It gave me like the exclamation point instead of the check mark. Mm-hmm. And so I was just like, all right, I'll go analog. And I went and got my card and swiped it, got gas, and went along my merry way.
4: Okay.
1: I get here to the station. I have emails from Google explaining how to use the tap feature on my phone.
4: No.
1: They thought I was so old and clueless. They're like, we have to spell this out for this guy.
4: Look, those things are actually really hard to use. I don't think anybody should be mad at themselves if they couldn't figure out how to use it.
1: I can't believe underneath this bus you found room for yourself.
4: The first time I had to use my Apple Pay, I had to hand it to the cashier at the coffee shop. I said, I know this exists and I know it's set up, but I have no idea how to use it.
1: Oh, thank you so much.
4: I have no idea.
1: I thought I was I was expecting a letter from the Pony Express next time.
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0: when it introduced me to the river, and I started listening, and I haven't looked back since. 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

0: I'm Josh. She's Hannah. You're the best. 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
1: How old are you?
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0: Happens to the best of us. Mm-hmm. It happens to the oldest of us. When did you realize you were getting old? 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Tony, what happened and you realized you were old?
3: Let's see. I am currently 51. So about 5 years ago when I sneezed.
4: Oh, no.
3: Just a regular sneeze. Uh-huh. I have sneezed plenty of times before. Uh-huh. But this one day, I sneezed and I couldn't move.
4: No, Tony.
0: Tony, I've done this. I have been where you were.
3: And my wife is looking at me and she's asking, honey, are you okay? And I said, nope.
4: No, I am not.
3: Nope. I said, give me about 3-4 minutes. Let me catch myself, get myself together, and I think I'll be all right. But it was on that day. It was about 5-6 years ago.
4: Have you recovered since is the question.
3: I've recovered physically. Yeah. Now, mentally is another story. So every time I'm about to sneeze, I have to stretch.
0: Uh-huh. Yeah, PTSD.
3: Yes, post-traumatic sneeze disorder. Yes. That's actually a thing.
4: That's the one right there.
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1: News that'll make you go,
2: Wait, what?
0: Hannah, what'd you see that made you go, huh?
3: Mm-hmm. There's a sport called walking soccer.
0: No, why are you ruining soccer?
3: So it's the same rules of soccer, but you're not allowed to run, no jogging, just a brisk stroll and some polite kicking. It all started actually in Ukraine in 2020, and now they're trying to make it a worldwide thing.
0: If it started in 2020, I'm disinterested. True.
3: But honestly, I kind of get it. It's like the sport my knees have been praying for. I mean, if your teammate yells at you to go long, you're probably like, just give me 4 to 6 business steps to get there. It'll take you a second. My only hope and dream is that they still pass out oranges at halftime.
0: Yes, please.
3: As well now as some ibuprofen.
4: Single parent dating is a different animal. So here's another Get Smart tip.
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7: This is Ann Graham Lotz with Daily Light for Daily Living. The signs which point to the second coming of Jesus Christ are occurring in the world of nations. Jesus said that nation will rise against nation, which is a Hebrew idiom for world war. In the last century, we had 2 world wars, even though the United Nations was established to keep the peace. There were more wars in the last century than all of human history combined. Jesus explained in Matthew 24:6, "You will hear of wars and rumors of wars, but see to it that you're not alarmed. 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Almost daily, we read of uprisings, of actual conflicts and rumors of war. We're pouring billions of dollars into wars against terrorism and drugs. Listen to me. Thoughtfully consider these signs among the nations. Remember the birth pains. Jesus is coming. This is Ann Graham Lotz.
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11: Wall sunshine across central Ohio for today. Our highs are on the move, right around 70 to 75. Starting to work in some rain by late tonight and more wet weather for tomorrow.
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1: Some pets are mischievous geniuses.
0: Mm-hmm.
1: Cats squeezing through cracks and dogs finding loose latches. They're little escape artists, and they're always keeping you on your toes. So what's the craziest escape your furry friend has pulled?
0: I really hope it involves leaping over tall buildings and such. Like flying through the air.
1: Superpowers now.
0: Yeah. Uh-huh.
1: Call or text to share 800-609-1049. Fish, my cat, has had multiple escape attempts.
0: Really?
1: I'm like, I'm sorry, sir. Do you not like your kitty food? Do you not like the hundreds of toys in this home?
0: He's probably been on TikTok and he's seen other cats who have dual lives.
1: He has anything and everything he could ever want.
0: Yeah, he's trying to get out.
1: He's trying to escape. He waits right at the garage door when we're walking in the house, and he just slinks out like a quick snake. He's so fast about it. He just keeps darting into the garage.
0: Well, and cats are illiquid, so they can just...
1: He really is. There's nothing I can do. But he gets to the garage, and then he's mastered this whole plan, and he freezes. It's like, what have I done? Or he's like, now what?
0: Yeah, right.
1: Oh, there's people out here.
0: I didn't think I'd make it this far.
1: So he did lose his no collar privileges. He now has to wear a collar that has an air tag in it. Just in case, because what if one day he does get real brave?
0: It's like an ankle thing.
1: I know, yeah. Yes, he has an ankle monitor.
0: You need to check in your probation officer.
1: Yeah. Well, the problem, too, is that I know you think, like, cats can be outdoor cats. Look, couple points. One, I'm a helicopter mom.
0: Yes.
1: It's just the truth. I admit it. Two, we are almost 95% sure that he has a deviated septum. He does not know how to smell things. He doesn't know where danger is.
0: He won't make it in the wild. Yeah.
1: And I don't think he has great eyes either. He's just not meant to be an outdoor kitty. Just a part-time one. On a leash, yes.
0: If he stays at a Holiday Inn, he'll be better.
1: The other day, he ran out, and luckily the garage was closed. But so I started looking around the house, not knowing this yet, and I asked my husband, Chris, I'm like, where's Fish? And he goes, he's in timeout.
0: What?
1: He was just sitting in the garage, door closed. He's like, he has to learn a lesson that it's better inside than out. Mm-hmm. I was like, all right, okay, point made. So call and share the craziest escape your pet has pulled. Call or text 800-609-1049.
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2: Hey, it's Holly Brand, and I'm so excited for you to hear my brand new song, I Know Somebody. 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We all know somebody who is struggling and who needs to hear the message of hope that there is a God who sees them right in the middle of their struggle and who is working all things together for their good and for His glory.
1: The story that made the song.
0: On the river.
2: I

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1: Your pet can be quite the escape artist. 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Mary, what's your story?
2: We're adopting a mule from a summer camp that didn't want her anymore. Aww. And they were going to take her to an auction. So she was old and she was sweet. We never had a mule.
1: Yeah.
2: So we brought her home and

0: rode her home, and she said it was the worst ride on an animal that she'd ever experienced.
1: Oh, so precious. Yeah. She just needed a little vacation. Right. She'd been through a lot. She needed to just go think her own thoughts, eat some hay, sit by the water.
0: And stories for us and for her that will last a lifetime.
2: That's right.
1: Yes. Oh, so, we love it.
2: Amazing.
1: Yeah, thank you so much, Mary. Josh, you do have little Ollie, your pup.
2: Yeah, we gotta really watch the front door.
1: He's an escape artist through the front door?
2: He will if we are not either in front of him or holding him. In fact, I had opened the door one. This is how I learned it.
1: Mm-hmm.
2: We had opened the door one day because one of my sons had come home. And I didn't know Ollie was right there with me. And simultaneously, his arch nemesis, the UPS truck, was driving past.
1: No,
2: he chased it around the cul-de-sac. I mean, he's a small dog and that's a big truck. And I was terrified. I was so mad at him. But gave him a good squeeze when he got back because I'm like, okay, you're fine. I'm going to kill you.
1: No.
2: Don't ever do that again. It was the weirdest thing. He chased the truck around the cul-de-sac and stayed on the sidewalk the whole way.
1: Good for him. So he has learned.
2: A little.
1: Did he look both ways even if he tried to cross?
2: No, he did cross the street.
1: One
2: it was dangerous.
1: Step at a time.
2: It was dangerous.
1: Sorry.
2: My daddy heart was leaping.
1: I'm sure. Oh, my goodness. You can always share your pet escape artist moments. I know some friends are texting in at 800-609-1049. Mike, what are some friends sharing?
3: Barb and Carol said that my German Shepherd, whose name is Apollo Creed, which
1: amazing.
3: I love.
2: That's perfect.
3: But Apollo opens the front doorknob and jumps over all the baby gates that are meant to keep him out of places.
2: Of course he
1: does. That's an athletic dog right there.
2: Yeah.
1: That's impressive.
3: And then Marvin in Pataskala said that he thinks he knows why Fish is trying to escape.
1: Fish, my cat, by the way. Yeah, he keeps trying to escape out the garage and the front door.
2: So,
1: why? What's his motivation?
3: Marvin thinks that Fish the cat is looking for a girlfriend.
1: A girlfriend? No!
2: That's right.
1: He is a baby, and we have a house policy. No dating until you're 16.
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8: Are you content? Reminds me of a story I read about a wealthy employer who once heard one of his employees say to another, "If I had $1,000, I'd be perfectly content." So this man stops, turns around, and says, "Excuse me, you know, I have a lot of money and I've never found contentment from my money, but I want to meet a perfectly contented person. So here you go." Pulls out his checkbook, writes it out, $1,000, signs it, "This is yours." And as he walks away, he overheard that employee say, "Why didn't I ask for $2,000? See, that's the way we are. That's human nature. There's one psychologist who did a lot of study on what brings contentment, and her conclusion was, quote, "If people shoot for a certain level of affluence, thinking it will make them happy, they find that upon reaching it, they become very quickly habituated, and at that point, they start hankering for the next level of income, property, or good health." So, you know, you make thousands, but oh, if only I were a millionaire, then you're a millionaire. If only I were a billionaire. But know this, getting more stuff will not bring happiness or contentment. It's Jesus that you're looking for. And I ask you in closing, have you asked Jesus Christ to come into your life to be your Savior and your Lord? Because the day you do that, your questions will be answered. The day you do that, you'll find the contentment you've been seeking in life.
7: You were created to know God.

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0: I'm Josh. She's Hannah. This is the River Morning Show. Glad you're here this morning.
1: And here's a happy heart story for you. Maybe you know this. I didn't. Lego boxes say that they're for ages 4 to 99.
0: I've seen that because we always had to be careful of which ones we were getting our kids.
1: Sure.
0: When they were little.
1: I'm not a big Lego person, so I had no idea.
0: If you would become a Lego person, you'd have more happiness in your life.
1: I don't know. I heard they're painful to step on.
0: You'd have less money in your life. They are expensive.
1: Well, just this week, well-known nature broadcaster David Attenborough turned 100, and people online started joking that he had officially aged out of Lego.
0: Oh, you can't.
1: Because he's 100. It was 4 to 99.
0: Come on.
1: So Lego saw this and they decided, all right, we got to be done with that. They changed the age range to 4 to 100 plus.
0: Yeah, there we go.
1: And posted that there's no age limit for those who never stop playing. And I just love that because sometimes if it's something small, maybe silly, something simple, if it still makes you smile, keep doing it. You're never too old for joy. And that's a happy heart story for you.
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6: 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In Exodus 33, we read that the Lord would speak to Moses face-to-face as a man speaks with his friend. It's amazing that this holy, powerful God would have that kind of relationship with one of His creatures. But you know what else is amazing? 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God has invited you and me to be before His face each day, listening to Him, learning from Him through His Word and in prayer. 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
12: Sunshine across central Ohio for today. Our highs are on the move, right around 70 to 75. Starting to work in some rain by late tonight and more wet weather for tomorrow.
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0: I'm Josh. She's Hannah. This is the River Morning Show. Thanks for listening. Everybody's got a story of a nurse who made a difference for you. Mm-hmm. Whether it was the one who finally was able to find a vein for the IV so you could stop getting pricked and prodded.
1: Amen.
0: Or the one who was kind and helped your calm child, or helped calm your child when they were in hysterics over whatever it was. This is National Nurses Week, and I always think of one nurse in particular when my wife and I were having our first child.
1: Oh, yeah?
0: Her name is Jan, and she was our nurse in the maternity ward when we had Abby.
1: Aww.
0: And it was kind of cheating because she didn't work at the hospital anymore, but she had been there at the maternity ward for years. Okay. She knew all the nurses, and she was my best friend's mom.
1: Oh, so that's special.
0: She knew we were having a baby, and she was like, hey, you're having the baby at the hospital I worked at.
1: Yeah.
0: Would you like me to help? You know, no pressure and all this stuff. We were like, yes, please.
1: Aww.
0: So she was a gem. It was absolutely wonderful kind of having our own person there that all the other nurses liked and welcomed.
1: And that you knew so well.
0: Yeah, absolutely. Yeah, I had known her since I was in first grade.
1: Cute.
0: You know, that sort of thing. So she helped us know what was coming and what was happening. And she actually even helped, like, she helped keep us up, upright, literally. Because when I was helping my wife steady herself during the epidural, I nearly ended up on the floor.
1: No, none of that. I mean, can't happen.
0: So I said, Jan, come here.
1: Get over here.
0: Took my place so Jen could, my wife could lean on someone.
1: Yeah.
0: And I could go sit down and put my head between my knees.
1: Good.
0: So I would not pass out. I was fine when they stuck it. But then he wiggled it.
1: Stop it. Stop. You know this is like my future soon. Don't.
0: Well, it's fine.
1: Don't.
0: My wife didn't care about that.
1: Okay.
0: That didn't bother her. It's just that I saw it and I went white. And they were like, are you okay? And I said, I am not. I need me some help. So thanks to each and every nurse. You do amazing things to help everybody involved.

0: 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We're Josh and Hannah. 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
1: As a parent, an aunt, an uncle, or grandparent, you learn, do not tell the kids the plan.
0: Oh, no.
1: Don't tell them.
0: Never. Because of all the things they will forget, it's never the plan.
1: It's never the plan.
0: They always remember the plan.
1: I heard this in a sermon the other day, because then for days you'll hear, when are we doing that?
0: Mm-hmm.
1: When are we doing that? And if you've told your kiddos, like, hey, next week we're going to grandma and grandpa's, then every day on the hour, you will hear, we're going to grandma and grandpa's today, right? No. I said Friday.
0: Right.
1: Well, what day is it? It's Tuesday. Okay, sweet. So tomorrow?
0: Right now.
1: No, Friday. You don't tell the kids the plan because they are not mature enough to handle the plan. They're not mature enough to see the grand scope of what's really going on, right?
0: There's a lot of moving pieces, parts that they don't really need to know about.
1: No, exactly. And yet, you and I often spend so much time anxious, worried, and stressed out about your life going according to plan.
0: I don't like how you just did that to me.
1: I know.
0: Put that mirror down. I don't want to look at myself in this story.
1: I feel it, though, too. How much time have I spent sleepless at night because I'm worrying about a plan I have no business needing to know? You don't actually need to know the plan. All you need to know is the God who has the plan.
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0: It's the River Morning Show. We're Josh and Hannah, and that song is so powerful. It's a faith builder. Mm-hmm. It strengthens the weak. It takes despair and overflows it with hope. And each and every time I hear that song from Phil Wickham, I feel a little bit better.
1: Yeah.
0: About my future, because I know it's already sealed. It's already purchased. It's already written. And I know we'll have struggle between here and there, but Jesus has it. He's got me. And it's because of you, people hear that difference-making song and hundreds of others as well, because the river is listener supported. Mm-hmm. You're not pushing the play button on a song physically, but through your support, you kind of are. 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If you've never gotten involved before or never even heard that you can, I would encourage you to send a simple text this morning. You'll find more information, and you could be the one who, you know, air quotes, plays the next song to make the next difference in someone's life. 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The
2: river. 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I'm just a storyteller. Hi, I'm Mark Gregston with Parenting Today's Teens. 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
10: The
1: lot of sunshine across central Ohio for today. Our highs are on the move, right around 70 to 75. Starting to work in some rain by late tonight and more wet weather for tomorrow.
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1: The word cool has been officially deemed as the most successful slang word of all time.
0: Really? Like, yes. Successful? How do you measure success?
1: It has lasted through the generations.
0: Okay.
1: So cool, like meaning a good thing, has been on the scene since the 1950s.
0: Really?
1: And every generation has adopted it into their slang vocabulary.
0: That's so cool.
1: Exactly. But think about it. Like, I'm sure you said it growing up.
0: I've said it growing up.
1: I know, like, my nieces and nephews still say the word cool.
0: Shaggy and Scooby said it.
1: Yeah. Yes, they did.
0: Zoinks.
1: Yes. Yes. But it's really been a slang word that's hung on. And it just got me thinking, what other slang phrases, or maybe it's a word, have you hung on to, whether it's been deemed cool or not?
0: Oh, so maybe it's even something that you still say that's the groan or
1: yes.
0: the eye roll.
1: Yes, that's okay. Totally acceptable. Call or text to share 800-609-1049. My husband Chris made fun of me the other day because I use the word gals. Me and the gals are going out to dinner, or the gals are getting together.
0: Mm-hmm.
1: And he said I sounded like something out of like a 1940s prom. He's like, all right, boys and gals, it's time for the jitterbug.
0: Oh, good grief. Yeah, I can see the poodle skirts now.
1: Yes, I was like, what? I feel like gals is still acceptable today.
0: When my wife goes out with her friends, I just say girls. I don't say gals or women, even though they're grown
1: like
0: women.
1: Gal pals. Maybe that's like why I say it, is because I know we're not like young girls hanging yeah. out, but to call us the ladies feels too formal. So
0: well,
1: it's
0: and
1: like
0: you guys aren't ladies.
1: The gals
0: either.
1: Are hanging out.
0: The way
1: we're
0: you
1: not
0: act.
1: Dancing and doing the jitterbug. But apparently it was cringy to him. He's like, stop saying gals.
0: Okay. Okay.
1: So what's that slang word or phrase that you have hung on to? Call or text to share 800-609-1049.
0: And while you're dialing, everybody swing.
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0: passion and purpose.
1: They're in the songs.
0: And as you listen, they can be found in your life, too.
1: Uplifting and encouraging. The River.

0: We're Josh and Hannah. Good morning. That's the River Morning Show.
1: You're the bee's knees, the cat's meow. Maybe these are some old slang words or phrases that you've hung on to.
0: Thankfully, I don't know anybody who says bee's knees.
1: No, I don't actually either.
0: And be like, really?
1: But it was just recently announced that the word cool is the most successful slang word of all time, hitting the scene in the 1950s, and every generation since has used it as a normal part of their vocabulary. So, whether it's deemed cool or not, what is the slang word or phrase that you have held on to? Call or text 800-609-1049. Josh, you said some things.
0: Well, I don't appreciate that.
1: You weave in some phrases and words.
0: I think I'm trying to think of something old-timey. Like, I say howdy.
1: That's just Southern.
0: And it is?
1: Howdy?
0: Well, I know it is Southern, but isn't it also old? Like, is it old Southern? Like, howdy. I don't say it like Southern. I just say howdy instead of hello.
1: I mean, I guess it has, but I guess I would say it's old and it's lasted. Like, I would say that's one that could be close to the word cool. So, Josh, I'm actually really proud of you.
0: Have I done it or have I not done it?
1: You've done it.
0: Okay, all right, I did it.
1: I guess I was hoping for more cringe.
0: Sorry.
1: I wanted something that embarrassed you.
0: Don't worry, keep listening to the show. It'll happen. At some point.
1: Howdy has stood the test of time. So that's a pretty good one, actually.
0: All right.
1: I know. Some friends are texting in the slang word or phrase that you've held on to. Producer Mike, what are they saying?
2: Tara said, I say nifty.
1: Yeah, nifty's a good one. Uh-huh, nifty's a good one.
0: Yep.
2: Brittany said, mine is swell.
0: Oh, that's swell. That's like, swell. Well, that's nice. That's good.
1: Yeah. That's a good one.
0: Uh-huh. Swell.
2: Owen said, I like to say ahoy when I answer the phone.
1: Ahoy.
0: I'll say ahoy sometimes too.
1: But both of you. One, Josh, you're not in the South.
0: I'm not.
1: Say howdy. And what's it? You said Owen?
2: Yeah, Owen says ahoy.
1: Owen, I don't think there's a very large body of water around here. What are you sailing on?
0: I guess
1: maybe he's up in Cleveland and he's on Erie.
0: The biggest thing we have is Lake Erie. And Lake Erie still isn't an ahoy body of water.
1: I don't know if it's an ahoy, but I do appreciate that. I would be caught off guard if I heard someone say that.
0: I'll especially say ahoy if there's chips in front of it, because that means cookies.
1: Of course. Mm-hmm. My husband has one that cracks me up every single time I hear it, and it catches me off guard, even though I know it's a part of his daily vocabulary. He is constantly on the road for his job. He's driving a lot across the state of Ohio, and whether we're on the phone or I'm with him in the car, if somebody cuts him off in traffic or does something that they shouldn't on the road, he goes, they're lucky that I can't give him a noogie. They're lucky I can't give him a noogie. I'm like, a noogie? How old are you?
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1: Oh.
0: Thoughts of an Overthinker coming up at 7:34 on the River.

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1: Stop overthinking it.
0: These thoughts of an overthinker brought to you by that extroverted moment I had yesterday.
2: Uh-oh.
0: Which I immediately regretted. Uh-oh. So at the River, our community engagement team every summer has interns. And the first two interns were here.
2: Yeah, they seem really nice.
0: They really do. I don't often interact with the interns. And so I was feeling good.
2: Yeah.
0: I walked by.
2: Well, they're so busy all the time.
0: And then I walked back because I was like, I'm going to say hello.
2: Good.
0: But let's put a smile on their face today. So yeah. I popped my head and was like, are these the first new interns? And our community engagement director is like, yeah, yeah, they are. And I said, suckers. They did not laugh.
2: No.
0: So it went downhill from there. I came in to introduce myself and Josh from the morning show, you know, that whole thing. Yeah, so we shake hands or whatever. I get their names and then I start backing out. And tripped over a desk.
2: No, you did not.
0: Yes, I did.
2: No, you didn't. So not only did they not laugh at your joke, but you.
0: But now
2: you
0: I can't
2: fell
0: walk.
2: Backwards.
0: Yes, yes. And then, producer Mike shows up on the scene, and so you got to see me stumbling like a doofus out of the office. Good. How did it look from your angle, man?
3: I'll just put it in Gen Z terms. I think you lost some aura.
0: Yes, thank you. Thank you very much.
2: Goodness.
0: I was cooked. Yeah. Is that it?
2: Are you scaring the interns away?
0: This is why I don't talk to strangers.
2: You know what? Actually, I'm going to backtrack on that. I'm really proud of you.
0: Why?
2: Because you made an effort. You put yourself out there.
0: This is why I don't.
2: But it's a baby step towards, like, now that that's happened, what else could go wrong?
0: Nothing. Everything.
2: You're good. You're good.
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9: Let me ask you a question. 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Whatever your weakness, the Lord Jesus doesn't excuse it, but he does understand it. 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
14: Wall-to-wall sunshine across central Ohio for today. Our highs are on the move, right around 70 to 75. Starting to work in some rain by late tonight and more wet weather for tomorrow.
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0: We're Josh and Hannah. This is the River Morning Show. Thanks so much for hanging out.
1: It's a language you don't know how to speak, and you are okay with that. Most of my close-knit friends are nurses or healthcare professionals.
0: Oh, that language.
1: Yeah. Mm-hmm.
0: I was going to be like means, Spanish, French, no, Italian. Mm-hmm.
1: When we all get together, they start using these big words and phrases that I swear use all 26 letters of the alphabet, and they reuse them a million times over in one word.
0: That's fine. I've seen those words on the back of the shampoo bottles.
1: Yeah, exactly. Most recently, when my best friend, we were all together, my best friend was describing some of the things her infant was experiencing, and there were moments where I was like, hey, can we like speak human?
0: Right.
1: Can we do everyday Hannah language?
0: Can we dumb it down a little
1: bit? Yeah, I don't know what you're saying. I regret it every single time. Because then I end up hearing in depth about the consistency of vomit, the cadence of bowel movements,
0: yeah.
1: Or even worse, because they're all in healthcare, the inner workings of some stranger's internal organs here in Ohio. And I'm like, I didn't need to know that.
0: But you had just asked for
1: it. I did. Like I said, I regret it every single time. And then one of my nurse friends has to revive me off the floor I am now laying on because it's something I never needed to know. So, nurses and healthcare professionals, thank you so much.
0: I knew you were going to turn this positive somehow. What? Yeah,
1: for all you do. And please and thank you for using big words that I don't understand. Keep me in the dark. It's okay.

0: Amen.
1: We're Josh and Hannah. This is the River Morning Show. And hands in the air if you've got summer on the mind.
2: Oh, yeah.
1: You have summer on the mind all the time. Producer Mike has summer on the mind all the time. Because for Producer Mike, that's when you ride roller coasters.
3: Sure is. Best time of the year.
1: During the summer. Hannah, that's when you get sunburned, but somehow you love it.
2: Oh, I just love being hot and cozy.
1: Yeah, it's crazy. But anyway, for all the summer lovers, check this out. Mark your calendar for Saturday, August 1st. It is Rock the Lake.
2: Yeah, it is.
1: Coming back completely free with some priority seating and such available for purchase. But the concert is free to enter. Last year, over 12,000 people came to Indian Lake in Lakeview. What a scene. What a show.
2: So much fun.
1: It was incredible. And the lineup this year, it is Chef's Kiss.
2: Yes.
1: It is Out of This World. Starting things off from stage will be none other than John

0: This is just the start.
1: Keep going. Concert.
0: We go on to Megan Woods.
2: The truth is, I am a powerhouse.
0: I haven't gotten to see her live in a concert yet.
1: Oh, it's like goosebumps the whole way through.
0: I know. She's
2: so
0: incredible. Okay, so about halfway. Are you ready? Are you ready for this? So this is Rock the Lake, August 1st in Lakeview at Indian Lake. You got to get there. It's free. 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

0: Yes.
1: His music gets you right to the throne of God. It's so, so good. And so, if you're not convinced yet, I got nothing for you. Like, this is going to be so fun. And we would love to see you there. It's going to be absolutely incredible. Learn more. 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And it's more than just a show. There are other things happening. You can, like, camp out. Like, there's activities galore.
2: There are so many different businesses showing up. Yeah, and there's so much free stuff and food. And you can hang out down by the lake.
1: You can grab a river swag. I'm wearing one of the shirts now from the River Fan Store. Like, all of that and more is happening. 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
2: Would you rather?
3: Would you rather have to redo high school knowing what you do now, or instantly remember every embarrassing thing you've ever said in front of your entire high school?
1: Oh, jeez.
4: That last one, rough.
1: Hannah, this is an easy one for me.
4: Okay.
1: Because that last one is my life already.
4: You just relive all your high school embarrassment?
1: Even middle school and elementary. Just yesterday, I was thinking about something dumb I said when I was 8. And I was like, geez, that was weird.
4: So that means you just want to stick with that?
1: Yes.
4: Because you're already doing it?
1: Here's the reason, because I can't get away from it. So I may as well just lean in. So here's the other thing. People will say, boy, if I could go back and do it all over again, knowing what I know now.
4: Mm-hmm.
1: No! That would be the worst thing ever.
4: I don't know. Because knowing what I know now, I wish I would have paid more attention in my language classes. Like, I wish I...
1: Well, sure.
4: ...could speak more fluently in another language.
1: See, for me, that would be like, could I take my adult work ethic with me back to high school? Yeah. But if I know everything I know now and I'm in high school, the whole thing's pointless.
4: No, don't say that. There are high schoolers listening.
1: No, I mean,
4: it's
1: like
4: not pointless.
1: All the drama and all that stuff.
4: The drama.
1: I don't mean the classwork.
4: Yeah, okay. Yes, I didn't need to know the area of a rhombus, but
1: sine, cosine, tangent. What even does that mean?
4: However, I would love to go back. So I'm going to go with the other one, because I would love to go back and take French seriously. Also probably weave in Spanish classes and just be really intentional about it and be a trilingual speaker.
1: I know a little bit of French and Spanish.
4: And it would be nice to know more. Yeah.
1: Hola. Huh?
4: No, that's not enough.
1: No, wait, come on.
4: And that was so terrible.
1: You know exactly what I said.
4: You said hi, huh?
1: Yes. Yes, I did.
4: That's not enough.
1: Okay, fine. So, producer Mike, say them again. So, as you're listening, you can play tiebreaker because Hannah and I have gone completely off the chain.
3: Would you rather have to redo high school knowing what you do now?
1: Oh, it's terrifying.
3: Or instantly remember every embarrassing thing you've ever said in front of your entire high school?
4: That's
1: golly,
4: rough.
1: Yeah, that one's bad too. All right, play tiebreaker. Hannah wants to go back to high school with an adult brain.
4: Uh-huh.
1: I'm just going to stay where I currently am, remembering every dumb thing I've ever done. Call or text 800-609-1049.
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12: Sunshine across central Ohio for today. Our highs are on the move, right around 70 to 75. Starting to work in some rain by late tonight and more wet weather for tomorrow.
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0: place.
1: It's the River Morning Show. We're Josh and Hannah, and we're not mad. We're just disappointed in each other.
2: Would you rather?
1: Would you rather go back to high school, do it all over again, knowing what you know now?
3: Uh-huh.
1: And that was Hannah's pick.
3: Yep.
1: Or would you rather remember every embarrassing thing you ever said in high school? That's my pick because I do it already.
4: So what if, I guess already. That's not part of the equation. Like, what if that meant you wouldn't have to, though?
1: Still,
4: don't want to go back to high school.
1: I would take it because I don't want to go back to high school with the mind of a grown-up because all of it would be like so, the classes are important.
4: Yeah.
1: Everything else is like, this is wasted
4: but
1: time.
4: But you would know that and you wouldn't get into the drama. You would just like disregard it and actually focus on your studies. Being a nerd, I love that idea. I love to just go back and study and take it seriously.
1: All it was drama?
4: But you're a grown, like you would know what you know now and you'd be able to avoid it.
1: That
4: like,
1: means
4: that won't matter.
1: I would have no friends then.
4: I would just be so excited to like study again. I loved writing papers. I loved test taking.
1: What?
4: I know.
1: Is wrong with
4: you? I just found it so satisfying. So to go back and be more serious about it, yes. Yes, please.
1: I only cried in high school a few times. And some of them were because of tests and papers. What in the world? We've got some people texting. You can play tiebreaker because we've split on this. Call or text 800-609-1049. Producer Mike, who is saying what?
5: Bryce said, I think I'd want to go back to high school just so my body doesn't ache as much getting out of bed in the morning.
1: Okay.
4: Oh, I love that.
1: Okay,
4: yes.
1: Actually.
4: With you there.
1: I give a nod to that one.
4: Yeah, you're always coming in the morning saying I'm snap, crackle, popping.
1: Yeah, right.
4: So there you go.
1: Uh-huh.
5: Michaela said, I was homeschooled, so I'd stand in front of the quote-unquote crowd, which is my mom.
1: Well, she already. That's cheating.
4: Less embarrassing moments.
1: Yeah.
4: You didn't fall on your face in the middle of the cafeteria.
1: Mom already knows them all.
4: Yeah.
5: Jesse said, my kids bring home schoolwork and I don't remember how to do any of it. So I'd still fail high school,
1: mm-hmm.
5: even knowing what I know now.
4: But
1: see,
4: you get to learn. That's the point. You start at the beginning and get to learn it.
1: Once again, I go back to my calculator can do that in 0.3 seconds. I don't know that I actually need to learn this.
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1: All right, Hannah's been pounding the pavement for hard-hitting news, but all she came up with is these things you can hear in 7 minutes.
4: Yeah.
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0: God loves telling stories, and you know, there's a Bible full of history of the ways that God showed up for his people, you know, just in the nick of time. He shows up and does miracles. He does the unthinkable. And you know, there's so many instances in my life where I can look back and say, he really has never ever failed me. And it's funny, because when you get in a situation and it's not looking so good, it's so easy for us to freak out and just say, God, where are you? Have you forgotten about me? This song, Ain't No Way, is just all about that declaration. There's no way you're going to let me down. You've been there for me time and time again. As I look back over my life, there's not one time that you failed me, and you're going to show up for me now.
1: The story that made the song.
2: On the river. Every

0: This is the River Morning Show. We're Josh and Hannah. Good morning.
1: News you can use this morning. You won't just be nervous of semi-trucks for their size anymore. Oh. Now, one could be issuing speeding tickets.
0: A semi?
1: Yes. The Ohio State Highway Patrol is now using a seized semi-truck on the Ohio Turnpike as a new way to catch people who are speeding through work zones.
0: You see this look on my face right now?
1: Yeah, I see it. I see it. You're disappointed. I can tell.
0: Only because, like, I don't see the reason to, like, hide it. Like, is it?
1: Oh, it's not very hidden. There's a massive, like, I mean, the whole side of the semi says Ohio State Patrol.
0: I mean, listen, you're not supposed to speed anyway, so I guess you'll receive your comeuppance if you do it.
1: Yes, and they said that last year alone, there were 2,100 work zone speeding tickets given out, so they're trying to make sure that Ohio's a little safer this year.
0: Specifically work zone stuff? This is what
1: work
0: this is
1: zone
0: for? Okay,
1: speeding.
0: I am 1,000% on board now.
1: I know, so be safe on the roads and watch out for that semi.
0: Okay.
1: Scientists have discovered a new type of exoplanet.

0: 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So make sure you grab your details today on what the trip includes, how to purchase your tickets, when you text the word Egypt to 800-609-1049.
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1: It's graduation season, which means young men and women all across Ohio are getting ready to venture into that next big important phase of life. Whether it's careers or college, anything in between. And I think about that time of life and how it's filled with so much anticipation of how you think your life will go. Mm-hmm. And often God goes, plot twist, I have something else in mind for you.
0: We have no clue what's coming.
1: I know. So it got me thinking, what did you want to be when you grew up? And then what did you actually become? For example, when I was like wee little, I wanted to be a wolf.
0: You can't do that.
1: No, nope. I had to give that up for obvious reasons. Mm-hmm. So then when I headed to college, I actually went in to become a videographer.
0: Oh, really?
1: I wanted to make nature documentaries or
0: about
1: maybe,
0: the wolf.
1: Yes, absolutely.
0: Okay.
1: Yes. I lasted one semester. One. And was like lugging around all this heavy video equipment is awful.
0: Oh.
1: Don't ever make me do this again. And God said, yeah, that wasn't what I had mind in mind for you. And as you can hear, he brought me into radio ministry, and I'm so thrilled that he knows better than me. My journey went from wolf to videographer to radio.
0: Okay.
1: So what was your journey? What did you want to be when you grew up? And what did you actually become? Call or text 800-609-1049.
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10: All sunshine across central Ohio for today. Our highs are on the move, right around 70 to 75. Starting to work in some rain by late tonight and more wet weather for tomorrow.
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0: for Rock the Lake, August 1st. That is Torin Wells with Let the Church Sing. We're Josh and Hannah. This is the River Morning Show. 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
1: High school and college seniors are getting ready for their next phase of life.
0: It's crazy to think about.
1: I know. It's graduation season. And that season of life it's so exciting. And it's so funny because I remember setting out to become a nature videographer and God going, nope, that ain't for you. Mm-mm. And he led me into ministry and I'm so grateful for it.
0: Yeah.
1: But I never saw it coming. So it begs the question, what did you want to be when you grew up? And then what did you actually become? Call or text 800-609-1049. Josh, what about you?
0: When I was little, I wanted to be a police officer.
1: Aw, yeah, that's a classic. That's a good one.
0: Because I wanted to drive fast.
1: Okay. That's the interesting motive. But yeah, that makes sense.
0: It's the only reason why I wanted that. Mm-hmm, very quickly when I realized, protect and serve.
1: Well, and you know what's even funnier about that is if you and I are heading to the same event, like say we have a concert across town or somewhere, you never drive fast.
0: No, I don't.
1: No, you're like pokey because back there.
0: Of the police. It's because of them.
1: You do not have a lead foot slightest.
0: I'm a rule follower, and so I could have probably upheld the law.
1: I guess that makes sense, because at that point you would have been, by the rules, allowed to speed.
0: Yeah, and then in high school I wanted to be in radio, and look at this.
1: Yeah.
0: Here we are.
1: God worked it out.
0: So that
1: happens. Sometimes it does work out.
0: Yeah.
1: Producer Mike, what are some friends sharing?
2: Casey said, I wanted to be a teacher, but in college, my mom suggested that I get a part-time job at a local bank.
1: Okay.
2: I wanted nothing to do with someone's money, but now I'm a branch leader with 17 years of banking experience.
1: Wow.
0: There you go. Okay.
1: Yeah, that is a plot twist, and I love that you stuck with it.
0: That's right. God opens doors, you just walk right through.
1: Yes.
0: Very good.
2: Gene said, growing up, I wanted to be a teacher, but I went to cosmetology school instead. I worked for just a couple of months, and then I became a stay-at-home mom.
0: Wow.
1: Aww.
0: That's like two twists in a row.
1: Well, I love it because you had the heart of a teacher, who we love our teachers. You now have the knowledge on how to do, like, hair, which if you have little girls, it's perfect as a stay-at-home mom.
0: You saved yourself so much
1: really
0: money.
1: You really did.
2: Julie said, I wanted to be a zookeeper.
1: Ooh.
2: I'm now a relationship educator that goes into schools. So she said, close.
1: same. So true.
0: Amazing.
1: You can share what you wanted to be when you grew up versus what you became when you call or text 800-609-1049. Jared, what about you?
3: So, when I was a kid, I either wanted to be a surgeon, like a doctor, or I thought it'd be really cool to be a fighter pilot.
0: Yeah.
3: I actually have a weak stomach, so that kind of ruled out both of those.
1: Oh, no.
0: Okay, so can we ask what you are now?
3: Go for it.
0: I got to guess. What about, like, a banker?
3: No, actually, I do work with my hands still. I'm in the trades. I'm a sheet metal worker.
0: Oh, wow.
1: Okay.
0: That works. Again, plot twist, but the only one getting twisted is us, because God knows the steps.
1: Yeah.
0: Looking ahead where everybody's gonna end up.
1: It's so good.

0: It's like having friends around your kitchen table to start your day. Friends you invited over. Josh and Hannah aren't the break-in for breakfast type.
1: This is the River Morning Show.

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1: News that'll make you go,
2: Wait. What?
3: Josh, what in this wacky world did you find today?
0: You like chicken tenders, right?
3: Duh. Yes. I love my chicken tendies.
0: It's one of your favorite things. How about wings? Like, you're a wings person.
3: Yeah, absolutely.
0: Well, you're about to hate these.
3: Why?
0: What are Here's you why. Do? Food creator blogger guy. He just made crispy, transparent chicken wings.
3: What?
0: They look like glass. And they're edible. He used science-heavy cooking techniques. He breaks the chicken down into a liquid.
3: Nope.
0: Then he rebuilds it into a see-through wing that still supposedly tastes and crunches like a real fried chicken wing.
3: Who needed this?
0: Even the bones are recreated, so it's not even a boneless.
3: Why? Are they supposed to be invisible? Like, you're hiding your snack from your kids? What's the point?
0: This is radio. I wish you could have seen her face.
3: Don't mess with my chicken tendies.
0: It looks more like a chandelier than something you would find at a tailgate, to be honest with you.
3: Okay. Are we that bored?
0: I mean,
3: something more helpful to the world.
0: I get it. If you were, we're creating edible chicken glass morsels on your apocalypse bingo card. Go ahead and fill in that square today.
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0: for Josh and Hannah. This is the River Morning Show, and this is the season for family dynamics to change. Because if you've got a graduate, things become just a little different. And I know, and Hannah's doing the pouty face, and I feel that, but you know, maybe your family graduates to a different stage and those kinds of things as the child graduates. So our family dynamic is absolutely going to change when Drew, our oldest son, goes off to college. And I think actually it's going to change a little sooner because he is looking for full-time employment for the summer.
1: Oh,
0: to try to earn as much money as possible.
1: Yeah.
0: And he's going to be a college cross-country runner, so he's got training to do.
1: Oh, goodness.
0: I'm just now, like, in my mind, I'm just going, I may not see him. Like, hardly ever. Yeah,
1: you might hear a door open and close in the house and go, where'd he go? Where is he?
0: It's crazy. And so, I want to know, this is the question for those of us who are going to be left in the house, the remaining four of us. And it's a question for you, too, because there's no wrong answer with this. What kind of family are you when you talk about being home? Are you a living room family or are you your own room family? Mm-hmm. I try to think about how we're going to be when Drew is gone. And Haley was mentioning this last week with her growing up and all of these things. It's like with all of this change coming for so many families, a living room family, this is where everybody always like gravitates toward one of the shared spaces in a home. They're doing their own thing or they're doing a shared activity, but generally they're nearby each other. Your own room family means you're doing stuff in your own space.
1: Yeah.
0: Kind of away from each other, but one's not right or wrong. It's just, which family are you? For us, I think we're more an in your own room family. Because the kids are either downstairs or they're in their room, sometimes at the table. I'm in the TV room. Mm-hmm. My wife is in the front living room. Mm-hmm. The dog is with her. I don't like that. But Ollie doesn't like TV for some strange reason. Yeah. So he's always with her. So we're a your own room kind of family with interactions built in.
1: Sure. Like you like your own spaces. Like so for your wife, Jen, she's reading. So she's wanting to hear the TV
0: probably. Exactly.
1: The kiddos are teenagers. Mm-hmm. So it does kind of make sense that they go do their own thing.
0: For sure. And I don't want them suffering through math in front of me because I can't help. Go do your homework
1: in your own space.
0: What is your family like? What are the dynamics inside your four walls? Call or text 800-609-1049.
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0: With Josh and Hannah, this is the River Morning Show. So a living room family is where everybody gravitates to, like, the single living spaces, like the main areas. And they might still be doing their own things, but they're at least all nearby. A your own room family is just what it sounds like. People are off in their own spaces doing their own thing most of the time. And I want to know, which family are you? And there's no wrong answer here, because each family kind of slots in with whatever works for them.
1: Sure.
0: We're looking at new dynamics this summer because my oldest son is going to be going to college in the fall.
1: Yeah.
0: But he's also looking at full-time employment and training for his sport and all these things. I may not see him. We're going to be like a family of four overnight.
1: Yep.
0: We are not prepared for that. And so it's like, what are we going to be? Hannah, when you and your husband start raising your family and you're pregnant what family do you think you will be? Just based on you and your husband's kind of personalities now.
1: I am 99.99% positive that we will be a living room family.
0: You think so?
1: Because that's what my husband Chris and I are now. I told him when we first moved into our house that I wanted him to get the back room ready and it needed some renovation. I was like, I want to be in there. I'm going to watch my own movies and shows. You can have the living room. I'll be in the back room.
0: So when you moved in, you were dividing territory.
1: I thought for sure we would be in opposite rooms. We are always in the same room.
0: Oh, how cute.
1: But I mean, I'll be reading and he'll be watching what's on TV, or he'll be reading or playing on his phone, and I'll be watching what's on TV. We'll be doing completely separate things, but we are in the same room. He goes, why did I have to flip that back room so quickly? Why did I have to do that? I was like, I thought I'd watch Christmas movies.
0: I've asked my wife to come read her book when the sports are on in the other room.
1: She likes
0: her own space with the dog.
1: Quieter. Yeah,
0: it's okay.
1: Fair.
0: Tracy, how about you guys? What's the dynamic look like?
2: So we've always been like a living room family.
1: Yeah.
2: So our youngest daughter, she is just finishing college. And so she's been out of the house for a while now. But she comes over and she will stay the night for like a week straight just because she misses family time.
1: Oh, that's so sweet.
0: Please tell me other children will do this. Please tell me my children are listening and they hear this. Please do this, you guys. Oh, my goodness.
2: Yeah, like she'll sit and we'll watch movies and snuggle and like all the things. She misses home, so.
0: I love it.
1: Precious.
2: So I'm hoping that your kids will do the same.
0: Absolutely. And they probably will do the same, but then they'll come home and they'll go to their old rooms and we'll still be your room family.
2: No, see, that's what we thought with her, but she's like, nope, let's watch a movie. Let's make dinner together.
0: You're giving this daddy heart and many other parent hearts a lot of hope right now. Yes. Thank you.
2: Of course.
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9: Weather and warmer weather too in the forecast for the rest of today. Highs are up between about 70 and 75. Shower chances are on the rise for the overnight hours with our next front, and there may be a few showers and thunderstorms on Wednesday. Overnight low upper 50s and our Wednesday high 70. I'm meteorologist Jennifer Naramore on Uplifting and Encouraging the River.
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1: Is that real? True story.
2: True story. Back in ancient Egypt, the Israelites, God's people, were living as slaves. And the Pharaoh at the time was worried that they were becoming too numerous. So he ordered that all the baby boys be put to death.
0: Ugh.
2: I know.
0: That happens a lot in the Bible.
2: I know.
0: People back then were terrible.
2: Yes. And this would include a young baby named Moses. But Moses' mom refused to let that happen. So to save her son, she placed him in a waterproof basket and set him afloat on the Nile River.
0: Also, crocodiles.
2: Risky, but yeah. I think she was trusting God,
0: okay,
2: right?
0: Good.
2: And this is crazy. The Pharaoh's very own daughter is the one who finds the baby in the river. She takes

0: to free my people. And this guy, who once floated in a basket, who isn't even supposed to be alive, ends up leading an entire nation out of slavery. God works through the impossible. Mm-hmm. And that's a true story.
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0: am a recently converted person to the river, and I just love every minute of it. 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I'm Sonia, and I am the river.
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0: Josh, she's Hannah. This is the River Morning Show. Glad you're here this morning.
1: And here's a happy heart story for you. Maybe you know this. I didn't. Lego boxes say that they're for ages 4 to 99.
0: I've seen that because we always had to be careful of which ones we were getting our kids.
1: Sure.
0: When they were little.
1: I'm not a big Lego person, so I had no idea.
0: If you would become a Lego person, you'd have more happiness in your life.
1: I don't know. I heard they're painful to step on.
0: You'd have less money in your life. They are expensive.
1: Well, just this week, well-known nature broadcaster David Attenborough turned 100, and people online started joking that he had officially aged out of Lego.
0: Oh, you can't.
1: Because he's 100. It was 4 to 99.
0: Come on.
1: So Lego saw this and they decided, all right, we got to be done with that. They changed the age range to 4 to 100 plus.
0: Yeah, there we go.
1: And posted that there's no age limit for those who never stop playing. And I just love that because sometimes if it's something small, maybe silly, something simple, if it still makes you smile, keep doing it. You're never too old for joy. And that's a happy heart story for you.
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0: I'm Josh. She's Hannah. This is the River Morning Show. Thanks for listening. Everybody's got a story of a nurse who made a difference for you. Mm-hmm. Whether it was the one who finally was able to find a vein for the IV so you could stop getting pricked and prodded.
1: Amen.
0: Or the one who was kind and helped your calm child or helped calm your child when they were in hysterics over whatever it was. This is National Nurses Week, and I always think of one nurse in particular when my wife and I were having our first child.
1: Oh, yeah?
0: Her name is Jan, and she was our nurse in the maternity ward when we had Abby.
1: Aww.
0: And it was kind of cheating because she didn't work at the hospital anymore, but she had been there at the maternity ward for years. Okay. She knew all the nurses, and she was my best friend's mom.
1: Oh, so that's special.
0: She knew we were having a baby, and she was like, hey, you're having the baby at the hospital I worked at.
1: Yeah.
0: Would you like me to help? You know, no pressure and all this stuff. We were like, yes, please.
1: Aww.
0: So she was a gem. It was absolutely wonderful kind of having our own person there that all the other nurses liked and welcomed.
1: And that you knew so well.
0: Yeah, absolutely. Yeah, I had known her since I was in first grade.
1: Cute.
0: You know, that sort of thing. So she helped us know what was coming and what was happening. And she actually even helped, like, she helped keep us up, upright, literally. Because when I was helping my wife steady herself during the epidural, I nearly ended up on the floor.
1: No, none of that. I mean, can't happen.
0: So I said, Jan, come here.
1: Get
0: and
1: over
0: she
1: here.
0: Took my place so Jen could, my wife could lean on someone and I could go sit down and put my head between my knees so I would not pass out. I was fine when they stuck it. But then he wiggled it.
1: Stop it. Stop. You know this is like my future soon. Don't.
0: Well, it's fine.
1: Don't.
0: My wife didn't care about that.
1: Okay.
0: That didn't bother her. It's just that I saw it and I went white. And they were like, are you okay? And I said, I am not. I need me some help. So thanks to each and every nurse. You do amazing things to help everybody involved.
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6: 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Hi, I'm Mark Gothier with Crew and Making Your Life Count. Adam Griffin says discipling your kids and family isn't just a suggestion, it's a calling.
5: What a crime to know the truth of the gospel and not communicate it to the people who you love the most and live closest to you. I think Deuteronomy 6 is more than just about saying, hey, it'd be good if you talk about this when you wake up. It'd be good if you talk about this when you get home. It'd be good if you talk about this on the road. It's not just saying, hey, just kind of wing it, do this wherever you go. What it's saying is, what God is saying is Deuteronomy 6, the scripture we come back to the most about discipling our kids. Wherever you go and whatever you're doing and all the time, be telling your kids what is true about God and about them. That this is what Jesus would call the most important thing, to love the Lord your God with all your heart, soul, and mind.
6: Every moment counts. God calls us to teach, guide, and live out His truth wherever we go, at home, on the road, and everywhere in between.
5: God has given me a burden to minister to families that came from a background and a passion in making disciples. So I want to make disciples. I want to disciple. 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And so all of that ministry is rooted in this idea that we are to make disciples and that it starts behind our own front doors. 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It's not even to avoid our neighborhood. 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
1: As a parent, an aunt, an uncle, or grandparent, you learn, do not tell the kids the plan.
0: Oh, no.
1: Don't tell them.
0: Never. Because of all the things they will forget, it's never the plan.
1: It's never the plan.
0: They always remember the plan.
1: I heard this in a sermon the other day, because then for days you'll hear, when are we doing that?
0: Mm-hmm.
1: When are we doing that? And if you've told your kiddos, like, hey, next week we're going to grandma and grandpa's, then every day on the hour, you will hear, we're going to grandma and grandpa's today, right? No. I said Friday.
0: Right.
1: Well, what day is it? It's Tuesday. Okay, sweet. So tomorrow?
0: Right now.
1: No. Friday. You don't tell the kids the plan because they are not mature enough to handle the plan. They're not mature enough to see the grand scope of what's really going on, right?
0: There's a lot of moving pieces, parts that they don't really need to know about.
1: No, exactly. And yet, you and I often spend so much time anxious, worried, and stressed out about your life going according to plan.
0: I don't like how you just did that to me.
1: I know.
0: Put that mirror down. I don't want to look at myself in this story.
1: I feel it, though, too. How much time have I spent sleepless at night because mm-hmm. I'm worrying about a plan I have no business needing to know? You don't actually need to know the plan. All you need to know is the God who has the plan.
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1: Every day, it just makes me feel good.
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0: I'm thankful to have you guys in my life. It keeps me positive. You talk about at the beginning of the year, trying the river. So I think I did that in 2018. I got real low in my life. And although the river just sustained me, it took me a long time to get out. It was what helped keep God front and center in my life and kept him present. And I thank you for that.
1: Lives are changed when you give to the river.
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0: uplifting and encouraging the river. I'm Joe. You know, sometimes parents have to, well, tell little white lies because kids aren't able to fully process, I guess, the truth when it comes to certain things. And I say this in a non-malicious way of bringing this up, but like, thinking about when I was a kid, you'd see an animal laying on the side of the road that obviously was hit by a car. My parents used to say, no, the animal's just going on a long journey. It's just taking a little nap. And then I got older and I realized exactly what happened. So those parenting white lies, 800-609-1049, or on Facebook, River Middays with Joe. Kristen, thank you so much for calling in. What's the parenting white lie that you were told?
1: My parents used to tell me that the factories on the side of the road that had the smokestack were actually cloud factories.
0: That's kind of fun, but how long did it take for you to realize that wasn't the truth?
1: It took me quite a while, actually. Probably until I was like 10 or 11.
0: Let me guess. It was like one of those things you were talking to your friends one day and you told them that and they're like, "What? That's not how it happens."
1: 100%. That's exactly what happened.
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2: 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I think you'll be surprised and very pleased with the results.
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4: 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The proven number one for the toughest corn diseases with long-lasting residual. When you need to be confident, your fungicide will perform. I'm Joe Everett. Ohio farmers continued to make planting progress last week, although wet conditions limited field work to less than 2 days suitable statewide. USDA says corn planting reached 37% ahead of both last year and the five-year average, with emergence also running well ahead of normal. As we look to soybeans, they moved to 34% planted, also ahead of the average pace, while 16% of the crop has emerged. As we look to winter wheat, it remains mostly in good shape across Ohio with 64% rated good to excellent, although heading is running behind normal. Soil moisture levels continue to be mostly adequate to surplus across much of the state. Thanks for joining us. 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
8: Weather too. In the forecast for the rest of today, highs are up between about 70 and 75. Shower chances are on the rise for the overnight hours with our next front, and there may be a few showers and thunderstorms on Wednesday. Overnight low upper 50s and our Wednesday high 70. I'm meteorologist Jennifer Naramore on Uplifting and Encouraging the River.
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1: So this is a little controversial, and river friends everywhere are going to call me crazy, but I just want to be honest. I do not like Chipotle. I don't like
2: it. And I also think you just called it Chipotle. It's Chipotle.
1: Regardless. How did you say it?
2: Chipotle with a C-H. You said Chipotle.
1: Okay, well, that was just an accident. Let's pick everything up.

The enemy loves to plant things like fear in your mind, but you have the choice whether to keep watering it or hand it over to God. It's Emerson Day. Get behind me on uplifting and encouraging the river.

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2: I've never seen a morning the sun forgot to rise. In every single detail, you're faithful every time.

0: uplifting and encouraging the river. I'm Joe. Those parenting white lies, those things that you tell your kids, yeah, you kind of bend the truth, mostly because it's fun. Like, you think about, you know, if you stay up too late, you'll turn into a pumpkin. Or my personal favorite when I was a kid, my parents used to tell me that the animals on the side of the road that were obviously hit by a car, they were just taking a nap. They were going for a long, long trip, and they just need a breather. So the parenting white lies that you had to deal with when you were a kid, 800-609-1049. Hi, Rick.
1: They set the clocks ahead when I was a kid, but all four of us were kids, so we would go to bed earlier and they would have a longer evening.
0: Now, when you found out, were you upset about that?
1: No, I actually thought it was brilliant. In fact, they didn't tell me that until my kids were old enough to know the difference, so I was kind of bummed that they didn't tell me when my kids were younger.
0: They were holding out on you. They know how much you needed that.
1: I know, but you know what? I'm going to share it with my kids so they can at least enjoy it.
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0: 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And it's uplifting. It makes us smile. It's the right song, always seems to come on right when you need it. It's meaningful to us.
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0: uplifting and encouraging the river. I'm Joe. Those parenting white lies you tell your kids, or maybe your parents told you, join the show. What's the one you'll never forget? Like, for instance, I don't know, if you stay out past midnight, you'll turn into a pumpkin. If you eat apple seeds, apples will grow in you. But what's the one that's coming to your mind? 800-609-1049. Or on Facebook, you can join the conversation there too. River Middays with Joe. Hi, Sherry. Thanks for calling in.
1: When my kids were little, I would tell them that if they told a lie, a big L would go on their face. I was pretty good about knowing when they were lying, so they were convinced until, you know, maybe late elementary school.
0: So did the plan work long term? Do they still battle lying?
1: You know what? They're great kids. I'm so blessed. No L's on the face anymore. The
2: river. Single parent dating is a different animal. So here's another Get Smart tip.
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8: Weather and warmer weather too. In the forecast for the rest of today, highs are up between about 70 and 75. Shower chances are on the rise for the overnight hours with our next front, and there may be a few showers and thunderstorms on Wednesday. Overnight low upper 50s and our Wednesday high 70. I'm meteorologist Jennifer Nair Moore on Uplifting and Encouraging the River.
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There's something so powerful about continuing to worship God when life hasn't gone the way you hoped it would. It's Heartfelt Hallelujah, Brandon Lake and Jelly Roll on the River.

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0: uplifting and encouraging the river. I'm Zhao. Maybe there's that thing that you really should be embarrassed by, but you're low-key kind of proud of. I'm having one of those things right now. Let's talk about some coworkers on Thursday about a show that they were all watching. And I was like, oh, that sounds interesting. Maybe if I'm bored over the weekend, I'll start it. Well, I got bored over the weekend. Now, they're 3 seasons into it already. I started the show and made it through the entire weekend. Next thing I know, like, I literally start the show and I'm doing other things while I watch TV. You know what I mean? Like, I'll clean and I'll walk my dog and all that stuff. TV show's running. So it's not like I'm sitting there on the couch for, you know, 4 days watching television. But next thing I know, I'm one episode away from being completely caught up. And I feel like that's kind of embarrassing. But I'm also kind of proud. No. It's embarrassing. There's something to be proud of.
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11: The verdict was guilty. 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The end. 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

0: It's the River. I'm Joe. So maybe you've been on a plane recently, you know that the part of the process is going through TSA. Maybe you've been pulled to the side before for some secondary searches. There's nothing wrong with that. It happens to me almost every time I fly. Never as bad as what my buddy just had to go through recently. So he was recently in Texas, and he was flying back, and TSA pulled him aside. They said, hey, looks like you're trying to smuggle something in your bag. So they pull him aside, and they open up his bag. And if you've ever been to Texas, you know that they have a certain fast food restaurant called Whataburger, right? So he is smuggling in their secret sauce. They call it spicy ketchup. So he was smuggling that. The person doing the TSA was like, I actually understand taking this back home with you. And it got me wondering, though, like, they think that you're smuggling spicy ketchup. I wonder what they actually put in that ketchup now. The
1: River. It's true, I've written a few books, but actually, I'm really not an author. I'm just a storyteller. Hi, I'm Mark Gregston with Parenting Today's Teens. I love telling stories because they show that God is working an intricate plan in each and every person's life. And when you live with 60 teenagers at a time, you're never short on colorful stories. Some of these stories have already come to a resolution. Others are still in the middle of a difficult chapter. And some will never know the full story until we reach to the other side of eternity. It's possible you're in that hard place too. And if your family's story isn't turning out how you want it, remember, God is the greatest author of all. And don't give up. He's not finished writing your story yet.
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3: This is the Ohio Ag Debt, broadcasting from the voice you know at the News You Trust studio, sponsored by BASF and Valtima Fungicide, the proven number one for the toughest corn diseases with long-lasting residual when you need to be confident your fungicide will perform. Right now, the U.S. Department of Justice says they're ramping up its investigation into possible antitrust violations in the beef packing industry. Federal officials are examining whether consolidation among the nation's largest meat packers led to higher beef prices for consumers and lower prices for cattle producers. It comes off also as a move by the Trump administration this week to increase beef imports in their efforts to bring down retail prices and to increase the U.S. cattle herd. It's been getting some mixed reviews. Let's talk about the latest market numbers from Chicago. May corn up 5 3/4 to 466.5 per bushel. May soybeans gaining 9 cents to 1208 3/4. And July wheat up by 16 cents to 650 1/4. Cattle up, hogs down. This is the Ohio Ag Debt.
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7: Warmer weather too in the forecast for the rest of today. Highs are up between about 70 and 75. Shower chances are on the rise for the overnight hours with our next front, and there may be a few showers and thunderstorms on Wednesday. Overnight low upper 50s and our Wednesday high 70. I'm meteorologist Jennifer Naramore on Uplifting and Encouraging the River.

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0: Here's the story that made the song.
2: Hey, this is Seth Schlatter, and this is the story behind the song for Valley of Worship. We are

Back in 2024, my wife and I lost our daughter at 20 weeks, and it was the hardest thing we've ever experienced. And you wrestle with God in that process, and there's a lot of mystery, there's a lot of learning, there's a lot of just grappling with what it means that God is good and that he's faithful. And the song came from that wrestle of choosing to trust that God was still in the midst

0: of everything, that we don't always get answers, but we always get his presence, and that he's with us in the valleys. And so we can build an altar there knowing that God showed up and that he's always going to show up in those places for you, regardless of how you feel. And so you can still choose to worship him there.
1: The story that made the song.
2: On the river.
3: I have found the deepest loss. I have questioned if you could. And when it led me to the cross, only then I understood.

0: uplifting and encouraging the river. I'm Joe. I think one of the most difficult things about being a Christian is figuring out how to deal with tough people in a healthy way. You know, as a Christian, we're called to love people. That part is clear. It doesn't mean that we have to necessarily like everyone, right? We have to love them. It doesn't mean we have to stay in situations that constantly drain us or force us to ignore unhealthy behavior. And I think I'm not the only one that wrestles with this. I think a lot of people do, because I think there's this guilt that we carry sometimes. Like, if we put boundaries on someone, we say no, if we take a step back a little, or if we protect our peace, are we being unloving? And I was thinking about that. I was thinking about, what would Jesus do? You look at Jesus's life. He would step away from crowds. He would step away from pressure. He would step into quiet places when he needed to. And, you know, that love and wisdom, those two, they don't have to compete against each other. They can exist at the same time. And sometimes the most faithful, powerful prayer isn't, God, I need you to fix them right now. Sometimes it's, God, give me wisdom to deal with this person. Give me peace. Help me respond well. And help me know what a healthy boundary really looks like. Because I think that protecting your emotional and your spiritual health, like, that is not being selfish. It's part of walking wisely.
1: Diving into God's word is essential, and sometimes it can be intimidating too.
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0: uplifting and encouraging the river. I'm Joe. Got graduations coming up. Of course, that includes graduation gifts. Maybe you've got a gift for graduation that was like super memorable for you, or there's a gift that you tend to give graduates. Join the show, 800-609-1049, or on Facebook, River Middays with Joe. I was thinking about my high school graduation, which is, a lot longer ago than I would like to admit. It's hard to believe how fast time goes by, but I remember at my graduation party, one of my mom's coworkers, who was a younger guy, kind of freshly out of college, came with a big bucket of cleaning supplies. And he goes, "You're going to need this for college." And you know what? He saved me like a ton of money, because I didn't realize that you go to college, you don't really know what you need to buy. And he's like, "I got you covered. I'm out of college. You're going to need these." So 800-609-1049. Lindsay, the graduation present in your life.
1: So my daughter, she's only in first grade. We started the Oh, the Places You'll Go book by Dr. Seuss.
0: Okay.
1: And had both of her preschool teachers sign it and their paras. And then her kindergarten teacher and her first grade teacher will sign it, and we'll give that to her at graduation. I just think that's kind of a neat thing. They just wrote, you know, "Oh, she's sassy," or "She's so fun to be around." And then a picture of her and the teacher. So it's hard to keep track of a book for, gosh, we're only on our fourth year, but
0: it's going to be such a sweet memory, though.
2: I also think, as you're raising your child, it's so important to know that, I think as parents, in our minds, we don't want them to face lions and bears.
3: Correct.
2: Because it's hard to watch them. You know,
3: right.
2: We just want it to be so easy.
4: Melanie Schenkel on Focus on the Family Minute, describing how she learned to let go when her daughter Caroline went to college.
2: But when we look at our own lives, we're like, wasn't it our lions and bears that built our faith and trust in God? And so why are they going to be any different? You know,
3: right.
2: And I look at so many of the things that I wanted to protect her from, or that I wish that she hadn't gone through, or that were hard to watch as a parent, were the very things that God was using to create a very deep faith in her that's her own.
3: Yeah.
2: That's not just because of the way she was raised or because we always had her in church. And that's what you want for your young adults.
4: More from Melanie and Caroline Schenkel about helping your child launch well at familyminute.org.
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3: warmer weather too. In the forecast for the rest of today, highs are up between about 70 and 75. Shower chances are on the rise for the overnight hours with our next front, and there may be a few showers and thunderstorms on Wednesday. Overnight low upper 50s and our Wednesday high 70. I'm meteorologist Jennifer Naramore on Uplifting and Encouraging the River.
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1: So this is a little controversial, and River friends everywhere are going to call me crazy, but I just want to be honest. I do not like Chipotle. I don't like
2: it. And I also think you just called it Chipotle. It's Chipotle.
1: Regardless. That's how did you say it?
2: Chipotle with Chipotle. A C-H. You said Chipotle.
1: Okay, well, that was just an accident. Let's pick everything apart.

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0: Graduation season is here. I'm Joe. It's uplifting and encouraging the river. And of course, that includes graduation presents. 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
1: I'm getting ready to graduate from college with my teaching degree. And when I left my position as a para to start my student teaching, my co-teachers all came together and got me this giant box of stuff to decorate my teacher classroom. And in it was a little bumblebee with all of my students' fingerprints on it. And so that's super special to me. It's going to go on my classroom wall.

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0: Amen.
1: It's the River. I'm Joe. It's graduation season. That, of course, means graduation gifts are coming. And maybe you're like me. Gifts are not your love language. I'm not very good at them. And so when you give a graduation gift to someone, it's a little bit more of a challenge. Or maybe you're somebody, though, who's gotten a great gift. And you're like, yeah, more people need to know about this creative idea. When I graduated high school almost 20 years ago now, I remember there was this guy that my mom worked with who came to my graduation party, and he brought like a bucket full of cleaning supplies. And he's like, I just graduated college a few years ago. I know for a fact you're going to use all this. And it was probably like $100 or a couple hundred dollars worth of cleaning supplies. And I used every single one of them. So gift that you've gotten, maybe that gift that you give, 800-609-1049. The River, Carla, thanks for joining the show.
2: We had the kids save their T-shirts from all their sports that they attended and all of their big functions and concerts. And then we cut the front and the back out of the T-shirts that had an emblem on it. And we made them twin-size quilts to take to college with them. Cuddle up in your memories.
1: So do they still have those quilts?
2: Yeah, they're heavy duty. Some of them have blue jean fabric. Some of them have sweatshirt fabric, polar fleece fabric, T-shirt fabric. So it's a nice heavy quilt, and they can take them for picnics and wrap up at a cold football game. And so they hang on to them.
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0: when you were graduating high school or college, or maybe the one that you give now. 800-609-1049 or on Facebook, River Middays with Joe. 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
1: So I graduated just a few years ago. but when gas was quite a bit cheaper, the best gift I got was my two of my aunts and uncles got together and they got me a gas card, and I was allowed to put X number of dollars on per month, and then they paid the bill, and that was amazing.
0: That is super creative and generous. Yeah, no, that when you're 18 years old and you're in school and you're not working that many hours, like, gas really adds up quick.
1: It was amazing. And they did that for my first 2 years, I believe, that I was in school. So it was pretty incredible. Now, granted, this was, in the late 90s.
0: Right.
1: So gas wasn't that much. But I think I was allowed to put on $20 a month, which was more than enough. That's all I needed.
0: That adds up. And like,
1: yeah, it
0: does. I can't think about, like, when I was 14 when I got my license. I grew up in South Dakota. So,
1: okay.
0: But I just remember, I'd get like $12 in allowance every week. And I'm like, okay, well, I guess I could put in $5 of gas this week, And
1: right.
0: I think low key, though, it was my parents' way to keep me from going too far. They're like, if we keep his allowance low, he will never be able to fill up and he'll never be able to, like,
1: go anywhere.
0: Go out of town,
1: Right. Yeah. Well, I mean, where do you need to go at 14, though? I mean, really.
0: Yeah. Well, trust me. If there was trouble to be found, I would have found it,
2: Would you recognize the signs of a stroke? It happens when the blood flow to part of the brain is interrupted or stopped. Symptoms are unexpected and sudden and include confusion, trouble speaking or understanding speech, numbness or weakness, vision problems, loss of balance or coordination, and a severe headache. If you suspect a stroke, remember the acronym FAST. F for face. Ask the person to smile. Does one side of the face droop or is their smile uneven? A for arm weakness. Ask the person to raise both arms. Does one arm drift downward or are they unable to raise one arm? S for speech. Is their speech slurred when asked to repeat a simple phrase? T for time. When a stroke strikes, every minute counts. 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
7: warmer weather too. In the forecast for the rest of today, highs are up between about 70 and 75. Shower chances are on the rise for the overnight hours with our next front, and there may be a few showers and thunderstorms on Wednesday. Overnight low upper 50s and our Wednesday high 70. I'm meteorologist Jennifer Naramore on Uplifting and Encouraging the River.
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0: uplifting and encouraging the river. I'm Joe. Oh boy, taking care of our pets, it can get expensive, can it? Dogs get sick, gotta take them to MedVet. My fiance, Kirsten, has a dog named Winston. I have a dog named Zoe. And Winston yesterday, he's a 5-pound toy poodle. Like, he's a real little guy. He's the cutest little dog I've ever seen in my life. We had to take him to MedVet. So Kirsten brought him to a Bible study. He just wasn't the same. So we ended up meeting up at a MedVet in Hilliard. And we were there till like 2 in the morning. It was crazy because they had to do a whole bunch of tests on him, make sure he was okay. But he comes out and they pumped him full of fluids. And again, like I said, Winston's like this 5-pound toy poodle. So you notice everything about him. He comes out and he's got this like camel hump coming out of the side of his hip, like his little shoulder. And it was funny too, because we were watching him walk and he starts kind of like leaning towards that way. I was like, Kirsten's like, what's wrong with him? Is he going to be okay? And I was like, I think he's fine. I think he's just waterlogged.
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5: 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I'm Lena Ebijamra, and this is today's Single Christian. 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
2: 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The River.

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I'm Haley. Just so thankful for the things that God gives us, his mercy, his love, his grace, the fresh life that comes only from him. And he gives them all freely because he's just that good.

0: Congrats, grad. Class of 2026. A grad lives here. Amately on the river. Maybe like me, you've been seeing those signs in yards around your neighborhood. It's like, you know, the student's name, where they went to school. Sometimes even has the picture of the proud grad right there on the front. And every time I see one of those signs, I just think, ugh, bless the parents who live in that house. Because those signs are a sign to you that in that home is a parent on the verge of tears at any moment. Now, whether they're tears of joy or tears of sadness, I don't know. Probably both. The River.
1: Good afternoon. This is the Ohio Agdat. I'm Joel Penortwood, broadcasting from The Voice You Know with the News You Trust studio, sponsored by BASF and Valtima Fungicide. The proven number one for the toughest corn diseases with long-lasting residual. When you need to be confident, your fungicide will perform. Quite the markets to recap today after a big USDA report. May corn up 6.5 to 467 and a quarter. New crop corn up 4.25 to 502. Soybeans for May up 13 and 3 quarters to 1213 and a half. New crop soybeans up 10 and a quarter to 1205. The big mover, wheat. July is up 45 cents to 6.79 per bushel. September wheat up 42 cents to 6.91 and a half. 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Cattle trended down about $1 to $2 today, while hogs close to the same. June lean hogs down $1.80, closing at 98.43. Milk up 12 cents. This is the Ohio Agdat.
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9: Weather and warmer weather too. In the forecast for the rest of today, highs are up between about 70 and 75. Shower chances are on the rise for the overnight hours with our next front, and there may be a few showers and thunderstorms on Wednesday. Overnight low upper 50s and our Wednesday high 70. I'm meteorologist Jennifer Naramore on Uplifting and Encouraging the River.
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1: And this is the story that made the song.
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0: The Bible instructs us to give thanks in all things. That means in the good, in the bad, in the ugly, in the beautiful, we are to thank God for it all. And I think this song helps me set my eyes on the list of reasons I have to be grateful. God has been so good. And in the midst of fires and trials and struggles and battles, I still have a reason to be grateful. And this is that song.
1: The story that made the song.
2: On the River.

0: You know that prayer is important, but when should you do it? I'm Haley on the river, and there's a verse for that. So in 1 Thessalonians, Paul, a follower of Jesus, he's giving instructions to other people who are trying to follow Jesus. He's like, look, here are the things you got to do. And one of the things that he says in verse 5:17, he says, pray without ceasing. And maybe you've heard that before and gone like, hold up, Paul. You mean I'm supposed to never not be praying? That's when I'm supposed to pray, is every minute of every day? Yes and no. So this doesn't necessarily mean when he says pray without ceasing that you've got like head bowed, eyes closed, talking to God 24/7. When Paul says pray without ceasing, it's really more of an attitude of dependence on God. It is an awareness of God's presence. And it's a practice of talking to and listening for God so often that it becomes like breathing. It just becomes second nature. And I definitely have not mastered this, but I do feel like it's something that God has shown me more about what it means to pray without ceasing, that throughout my day, I can just have my heart and mind open towards Him. I can see something good and be able to immediately thank Him in that moment. Or I can see something hard and immediately be able to ask Him for guidance in that moment. It is just that constant awareness. So yes, the eyes closed, head bowed moments, those matter. But to pray without ceasing is just to constantly be aware of God in your life.
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8: Yeah, one of our projects right now is with the Samburu people in Kenya.
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7: For the overnight low with a few clouds, and then our Tuesday looks good, low 70s and sunny. Rain and thunderstorms coming in with another cold front on Tuesday night, upper 50s, showers and thunderstorms all day Wednesday. I'm meteorologist Steve Hamilton on Uplifting and Encouraging the River.
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2: I just love the river. 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
0: Uplifting and encouraging, the river.

helping you keep your focus on Jesus every day. 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And one of the ways that the river helps you do that is through receiving prayer and having someone to talk to, like a river chaplain. 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

0: what in your car? Haley, this is the river, and I heard this story of a mom, Meredith, and her teenage daughter, Sophie. They sat down to eat dinner when Sophie realized that she needed some ranch, which, girl after my own heart right there, gotta dip everything in ranch. Well, the problem was they were out of ranch at home. And all of a sudden, Sophie is out the door. Mom assumes she's going to the store to buy ranch. But when Sophie comes right back in with ranch in hand, Mom's confused. She's like, "Where'd you get that?" And Sophie said, "Oh, this is my car ranch. Yeah, when Chick-fil-A gives me extra, I just keep them in the car for emergencies." And Mom Meredith was disgusted. She's like, "What do you mean you have car ranch? Ranch doesn't belong in the car, it belongs in the fridge." And she's just going on and on. Sophie happily opens this pack and starts to dip. And I love to be prepared, so I am no stranger to the car napkins, because it seems like every time you drive through somewhere, they give you like an entire package of napkins, and I'm not throwing those away. They go in the glove box for emergencies. But car sauces do feel like a next level to me. But the people of the internet are reassuring us that Sophie is not the only one. Someone said, "Yeah, I do this with extra Taco Bell hot sauce packets. I just stay in the car whenever I need them." Or someone else said, "I have truck sriracha, just a whole bottle for emergencies in the truck at all times." Someone else said, "Girl, I have car ranch, car ketchup, car forks, car spoons, car knives, car Chick-fil-A sauce, car Advil. What do you need? I got you."
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15: Of showers for the overnight with a cold front moving through our area. We'll be in the upper 50s and windy. Some showers before noon on Wednesday will clear up after that, and we're in the upper 60s. Some clouds on Wednesday night, back to sunshine Thursday. I'm meteorologist Steve Hamilton on Uplifting and Encouraging the River.
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0: They are some of the most famous sites in the world. 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
1: I want to dance like David. I want a faith like Paul. I want to sing like Silas tearing down the prison walls. 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It won't

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You are the company you keep. It's not just a trite saying. Coming up in two songs on the river, it's good to know how your friendships are impacting your mental health.

0: uplifting and encouraging the river. I'm Haley with something that's good to know today.
1: I'm glad to know that.
0: You are the company you keep. It's not just something that your mom used to get on your case about. There is research to back this up, okay? New research showing that having friends is one of the most important things for your mental health. And on top of that, the quality of the friendships matter. So it has been shown that the people closest to you directly impact your stress levels, your emotional stability, and even your long-term self-worth. And this is especially true for young people in friendships as well. It's not rocket science, right? This all makes sense. But just the fact that it backs up God's design for us is so cool to me, because all of us, we seek validation, we seek comfort in other people. That's not necessarily bad. Again, I think it backs up that God designed us to need each other. It's just got to be in a healthy balance. Even when I look at Jesus's life on earth, he had deep, deep friendships. Like, he shared laughs and tears and joy and grief with those closest to him. That is true friendship. Having those people who are safe enough to be the real you around. They're the people who lift you up. There's no jealousy or making you feel like you're not enough. And so it's just that reminder to me of, like, pay attention how the people that you let around you make you feel. Because I think a lot of us, me included, you can kind of subconsciously start to believe that romantic love, that is the highest form of love. That's what everybody's always reaching for. But based on all this information, like, friendship is powerful, powerful stuff. The people you surround yourself with affect who you become.
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7: 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I'm Cindy Tang with Moving Moments. 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So having him under my roof again was a gift. And so was his 3 loads of laundry. 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I was so content. And that's how we're supposed to be, according to Philippians 4:11. 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
14: The River Weather.
15: Good chance of showers for the overnight with a cold front moving through our area. We'll be in the upper 50s and windy. Some showers before noon on Wednesday. We'll clear up after that. And we're in the upper 60s. Some clouds on Wednesday night. Back to sunshine Thursday. I'm meteorologist Steve Hamilton on Uplifting and Encouraging the River.
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0: Glad you're here. I'm Haley on the river.
1: Say that again, please.
2: Say that again.
0: I don't know who needs to hear this, but asking for help is a strength, not a weakness. Now, listen, I hear something like that. Asking for help is a strength, not a weakness. And I go, yeah, absolutely, that is true for other people. Not for me, though. It's true for everyone else, not true for me. No. Asking for help is a strength, not a weakness. That's true for me, and it's true for you, too.
3: It's true, I've written a few books, but actually, I'm really not an author. I'm just a storyteller. Hi, I'm Mark Gregston with Parenting Today's Teens. 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And if your family's story isn't turning out how you want it, remember, God is the greatest author of all. 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
13: The River.
2: of showers for the overnight with a cold front moving through our area. We'll be in the upper 50s and windy. Some showers before noon on Wednesday will clear up after that. And we're in the upper 60s. Some clouds on Wednesday night back to sunshine Thursday. I'm meteorologist Steve Hamilton on Uplifting and Encouraging the River.
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1: So this is a little controversial, and river friends everywhere are going to call me crazy, but I just want to be honest. I do not like Chipotle. 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
2: it. And I also think you just called it Chipotle. It's Chipotle.
1: 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How did you say it?
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1: Okay, well, that was just an accident. 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

0: When you go to a graduation ceremony, you are there for one person and one person only. Maybe you recognize a couple other names, but most of them, filler. I'm sorry to say it. I'm Haley on the river. Most of those other people are filler for you, but you're stuck there. And it's a long ceremony, so you gotta find some way to keep yourself entertained and engaged with what's going on. You gotta stay awake. And this is where I feel like I've got a pretty great idea. So here it is. Graduation bingo. Okay? Graduation bingo card. Now, I'm sure that somewhere on God's internet you could find a pre-made bingo card like I'm talking about, but there's so many options for making your own. You obviously need a free space on that card, okay? You can have a square for when the announcer stumbles over someone's name. You can have a square for when someone trips on stage. A square for somebody ringing a cowbell or just cheering when you're not supposed to. If somebody's phone rings during the ceremony, a square for technical difficulties. Like, I can go on and on. You are going to be the most attentive person in that place with your bingo card. Okay? My sister-in-law is graduating from law school this weekend, and I really feel like I am going to make one of these bingo cards for me and my husband. So we'll report back.
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9: The River Weather.
10: Good chance of showers for the overnight with a cold front moving through our area. We'll be in the upper 50s and windy. Some showers before noon on Wednesday will clear up after that. And we're in the upper 60s. Some clouds on Wednesday night, back to sunshine Thursday. I'm meteorologist Steve Hamilton on Uplifting and Encouraging the River.
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I'm Haley on the river, and here's how you can be sure that God loves you. 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Even when you don't feel very worthy, God still chooses you.

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2: 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And this is the story behind our song, Rescue Me.
3: When I'm in the fire, he's next to me. When the flame is hot, I know he will rescue me.
2: Y'all, we just want to give you a melody to put to an age-old story of David and Goliath. Man, he had some crazy faith, and it's amazing what God can do when we have faith like that. And we just pray that this song would be a huge encouragement to you guys to know that whatever giants you're facing out there are not impossible to fall to the ground in God's name.
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0: prayer is such a powerful tool. It's how we talk to God. It's how we connect with others. I'm Haley on the River, and I want you to know that last week during the National Day of Prayer, there were over 150 calls and texts that came in for prayer from the River family. And each one was able to be prayed for by a River chaplain or a local pastor or ministry leader. 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And it's so, so powerful. 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
1: I also think as you're raising your child, it's so important to know that I think as parents, we don't, in our minds, we don't want them to face lions and bears right. because it's hard to watch them. You know, right. we just want it to be so easy.
2: Melanie Shankle on Focus on the Family Minute describing how she learned to let go when her daughter Caroline went to college.
1: But when we look at our own lives, we're like, wasn't it our lions and bears that built our faith and trust in God? And so why are they going to be any different? You know, right. and I look at so many of the things that I wanted to protect her from or that I wish that she hadn't gone through or that were hard to watch as a parent were the very things that God was using to create a very deep faith in her that's her own, yeah. that's not just because of the way she was raised or because we always had her in church. And that's what you want for your young adults.
2: More from Melanie and Caroline Shankle about helping your child launch well at FamilyMinute.org.
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10: Showers for the overnight with a cold front moving through our area. We'll be in the upper 50s and windy. Some showers before noon on Wednesday will clear up after that. And we're in the upper 60s. Some clouds on Wednesday night back to sunshine Thursday. I'm meteorologist Steve Hamilton on Uplifting and Encouraging the River.
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0: Thanks for being here. It's The River. I'm Haley. If you know a nurse, you know it's true. They see things on a daily basis that most of us would never even want to imagine. And yet, they keep showing up and they keep caring with compassion every single day. They are nurses like Janet, who carry the stories of their patients with them forever.
1: It's a story about a young mom who we had tried everything and we could not make her any better. The decision was already in place that we were going to withdraw life support later on that day. In walks the dad with the young son who's 8 to 10 years old and asked this young man what he would like to do, what he likes to do with his mom. And he got a big smile on his face and he said, "We love watching movies together." So I said, "Would you like to watch a movie with your mom?" And he said, "Yes, I would." I helped this little boy have one more happy moment with his mom. That's not something that I will forget. So you can probably hear in my voice, this was not a end of a happy day. But I left with happiness in my heart, knowing that I helped this little boy have one more happy moment with his mom.
0: Thank you, God, for nurses, for how they go the extra mile to bring happiness where there is none, for how they bring joy into sadness with a smile and a kind word. Thank you, God, for the caring hearts of nurses.
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15: Showers for the overnight with a cold front moving through our area. We'll be in the upper 50s and windy. Some showers before noon on Wednesday will clear up after that. And we're in the upper 60s. Some clouds on Wednesday night. Back to sunshine Thursday. I'm meteorologist Steve Hamilton on Uplifting and Encouraging the River.
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1: It is time for Brant's Three Things. And I have the fanfare here that establishes the importance of the three things that I come in here with.
2: It's good to know.
1: In scroll form.
2: Three separate scrolls.
1: I opened the first one that sounds kind of apocalyptic. But actually, you know what? I totally just stole all of this off the YouVersion app on the Bible, if you have that Bible app thing.
2: Yes.
1: So I totally stole this because they had this on there today, but they had three thoughts about waiting.
2: Oh, okay.
1: Because we're all, not all of us, most of us are in some kind of a waiting pattern,
2: mm-hmm.
1: not knowing what's going on, who's happening, where, what's mm-hmm. plans up in the air. But one thing they said that was a takeaway, three thoughts about waiting that I'm totally ripping off from the YouVersion app.
2: Okay.
1: Number one, they said, if you look at a lot of the biblical stories, waiting reveals what we worship, really.
2: Mm.
1: What we really worship. So if we're into certainty, we're into instant gratification, we're into politics, we're into whatever it is, that's the real thing, that waiting reveals it. It'll show you.
3: When

0: River. We're Brant and Sherry.
1: Maybe you're in kind of a waiting pattern right now. Well, so are a lot of people. And that's why for today's Brant's Three Things, I totally ripped off three things about waiting from the YouVersion app. I thought they had some good thoughts. The second one is this. Waiting isn't a waste of time. It may feel like it. You don't feel certain. You're not sure what's happening here. You can't make plans, that sort of stuff. But here's the great thing is that it's not like you're not going to be changed during this time. We can change. I can grow up in different areas. It may not be what I picked, but that's kind of how growth works. A lot of times it's not what you picked. It's hard. You're not sure what's going to happen. It's a little bit confusing. You feel like you're in this waiting pattern, but if you ask God, I'm really confident of this. Same thing with me. If I ask him, he's going to use this time to change me for the better.
2: Would you recognize the signs of a stroke? It happens when the blood flow to part of the brain is interrupted or stopped. Symptoms are unexpected and sudden and include confusion, trouble speaking or understanding speech, numbness or weakness, vision problems, loss of balance or coordination, and a severe headache. 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
9: Showers for the overnight with a cold front moving through our area. We'll be in the upper 50s and windy. Some showers before noon on Wednesday will clear up after that. And we're in the upper 60s. Some clouds on Wednesday night back to sunshine Thursday. I'm meteorologist Steve Hamilton on Uplifting and Encouraging the River.
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0: It's Brant and Sherry on the river.
1: Doing Brant's three things today. It's entitled Three Thoughts About Waiting. I'm totally ripping off from the YouVersion app.
0: That's the whole title of Brant's three. Okay.
1: I want to attribute properly. If I say I'm ripping it off, then now it's okay.
0: Yes, because that's true, because you've acknowledged.
1: I've plugged them.
0: Yeah.
1: Their fine work. And here's the third thing about waiting, because we're all kind of in a waiting pair. But while we're waiting, here's the third thing about waiting. Waiting, they said, helps us focus on God's faithfulness. Mm. At least it can. Gives us more time to do that. I know I usually like drive to the gym and stuff, and now I'm spending more time walking. And there is maybe, it's up to us, but there maybe is more space. And I just review, how has God actually been really good to me?

0: mission and purpose.
1: They're in the songs.
0: And as you listen, they can be found in your life, too.
1: Uplifting and encouraging. The River.

0: Brant and Sherry on Uplifting and Encouraging the River.
1: Question, what would you like your honorary doctorate in? We will give you one. We're handing it out like candy.
0: It's willy-nilly here.
1: Willy-nilly. Absolutely. Willy-nilly state.
0: I was going to say that probably should have been the name of the university. Willy-nilly University.
1: I have accredited us with this ability to do this.
0: Yes, and you have a certificate as well on your Facebook page.
1: I made it look real good.
0: Yeah, there's clip art and everything.
1: Clip art, everything. It's on there. So if you want to print that out, you can fill in the blanks with your name. Yes, I have my signature.
0: I saw that.
1: All right. So that's it. Facebook. It's Brant Hansen page on Facebook. But Carolyn Torella, can you?
0: Carolyn Torella.
1: Carolyn Torella, congratulations. Because you, hey, hang on. No applause. Wait. The applause should wait until all the graduates.
0: Yes, please hold your applause till the end. That's
1: Carolyn
0: good.
1: Gets a doctorate. She wanted one in delayed debate.
0: What?
1: She says she excels at arguing my case to no one after 3 days later after the argument happened.
0: She thinks of all the good points.
1: She gets one.
0: Okay, great.
1: Shelly Grindy.
0: Shelly Grindy.
1: She gets a double doctorate. She has requested one for shoveling and spreading half a ton of base rock in one day. That's very specific. And also, she's able to find their black cat in the dark because people don't know how to close the door.
0: Oh, okay. Well, so, there you go.
2: There you go, folks.
0: That's a double doctorate.
2: How about that? Handing out double doctorates we are on this program.
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7: Are you content? Reminds me of a story I read about a wealthy employer who once heard one of his employees say to another, "If I had $1,000, I'd be perfectly content." So this man stops, turns around and says, "Excuse me, you know, I have a lot of money and I've never found contentment from my money, but I want to meet a perfectly contented person. So here you go." Pulls out his checkbook, writes it out, $1,000, signs it, "This is yours." And as he walks away, he overheard that employee say, "Why didn't I ask for $2,000? See, that's the way we are. That's human nature. There's one psychologist who did a lot of study on what brings contentment, and her conclusion was, quote, "If people shoot for a certain level of affluence, thinking it will make them happy, they find that upon reaching it, they become very quickly habituated, and at that point, they start hankering for the next level of income, property, or good health." So, you know, you make thousands, but oh, if only I were a millionaire, then you're a millionaire. If only I were a billionaire. But know this, getting more stuff will not bring happiness or contentment. It's Jesus that you're looking for. And I ask you in closing, have you asked Jesus Christ to come into your life to be your Savior and your Lord? Because the day you do that, your questions will be answered. The day you do that, you'll find the contentment you've been seeking in life.
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